0: He's Kyle Bray.
1: The annual blessing of the backpacks, when the church offers a blessing to students and educators embarking on a new school year. Reverend Morgan Allen is the rector here, and he says the start of a new school year can be an important transition.
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15: In 25 years, a generation has passed since the terror attacks of September 11th, 2001. 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
20: That's really pitiful of Gayle King to have to ponder that. I would be proud myself. You know, I said last week, everybody said last week, that guy should be man of the year. If they were giving out profiles and courage legitimately, that guy would get it. Just think of the fact that there were all these women yelling at him in a room, and he couldn't escape for a week. And they didn't break him. 844-500-4242. 844-500-4242. We are here today at Tux Trucks in Hudson, Massachusetts. 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Put it into your GPS, Tux Trucks. It's on Washington Street in Hudson. And come on down, get a book. There's food, there's drink. You can get a copy of one of my books. You can get some taillight freshly harvested this morning from Canton, Massachusetts. And you don't have to go by the state police headquarters to buy this stuff. We just pick it right out of the ground. 844-500-4242. We're going to take some more calls on 9/11. This is the 25th anniversary. It's a somber occasion, but you know there's other things here, and I just want to play something a little bit lighter here. Just one cut, and then we'll go back to the 9/11 calls. I don't know. There was a big DSA socialism conference last weekend in Chicago, and there was a guy, a black trans guy that weighs about 300 pounds by the name of Deshaun. That's DASHAUN. You probably went to school with a couple of Deshauns. Who didn't, right? DASHAUN. Deshaun Harrison. And you know he's a serious scholar and political activist and community advocate because he was wearing a mask in September of 2026. So you've got to be a serious person. But he has located a new racist plot. You know what it is? GLP-1s. Fat drugs. Fat drugs. It's another racist frame-up. I just want to play this again. We're going to go back to 9-1-1 all day. This is Cut 5. Deshaun Harrison. Cut 5.
0: The political deployment of GLP-1s is fascistic, not because individuals take them, but because the conditions under which they become necessary are shaped by a world fixated on genociding fat people. This is a structural critique that asks what happens when the conditions produced by capitalism, by public health, by the state apparatus, and by anti-black desire align around a single bodily ideal that leaves little to no room for divergence and punishes any body that does. Whereas earlier diet drugs were often associated with vanity or addiction, GLP-1s are positioned as responsible medicine, promising relief rather than restraint. But to understand why the deployment of GLP-1s is fascistic requires turning to Frantz Fanon's account of black flesh under colonial surveillance.
20: Black flesh under colonial surveillance. Think about that, colonial surveillance. I think what he figured is people have gotten tired of the R word, racism, right? So they got to come up with a new nonsense synonym. So it's colonial surveillance, and it's black flesh, and it's genociding fat people. You know, someone who used to be a fat people, I really wanted to genocide myself, you know? I was willing to go under the colonial surveillance knife to have the operation to genocide myself. But that's just me. That's just me. 844-500-4242, 844-500-4242. And if you've forgotten the black juror, this is the Lindsey Clancy juror describing what the black juror's problem was with the verdict, why he held out. Cut to.
18: And he had the hardest time getting off the fact that Lindsey viciously killed her children.
20: What a bastard, huh? What a bastard he was. By the way, I think this is the end of the Lindsey Clancy boomlet. You know, this should be the end of it. The Boston Globe still has a headline up calling him disgusting. It'll be coming down in 3, 2, one. 844-500-4242. It's worth looking at the DSA conference website, 508, and their COVID protocols. I mean, again, though, isn't it a sign of mental illness to be wearing a mask? If you're not sick, I mean, if you have some contagious disease or something like that, I understand. I get it. But if you're not, if you don't have that, you've got a phobia. I mean, a real phobia, not Islamophobia. This is just insanity. Eddie, you're next with Howie Carr. Go ahead, Eddie.
1: Hey, Howie. Had the crowd there at the ceremony, did they turn their back on Mindami? Or did he invite everybody down to the mosque right next door to show them the religion of peace and love, as George Bush would say?
20: Yeah, I know. That's one of the things George Bush will never be forgiven for, talking about the religion of peace, for just making such a mockery of what was done. Thanks for the call, Eddie. 844-500-4242-413. The day after 9/11, I was at an intersection in my cruiser. Across the intersection was a car with a Puerto Rican flag on the hood, driven by an older man. He was holding an American flag out his window. He made eye contact with me and nodded. I felt then that despite any differences we might have had, that when you attack one of us, you attack all of us. We were all patriots that day. Yeah, it wasn't long though before everything had turned. 617 says, imagine telling a New Yorker in 2001 that in 25 years we would have imported so many people from the third world that their current mayor would be a Muslim communist. Not just a Muslim communist, but someone who wasn't even a U.S. citizen until 2019, who giggles like a little girl while the names of the 9/11 victims are being honored during the memorial ceremony. 844-500-4242. My kids were 8 and 12. I'm glad they're old enough to remember. They have an appreciation for the country that 9/11 gives those of us who live through it. Yeah. 844-500-4242. Johnny, you're next with Howie Carr. Go ahead, Johnny.
21: Yeah, Howie. My then wife, was 7 months pregnant. And the first call I got was from one of my friends who was a Marine. And he said, what do you think? I said, this is our World War. This is our Pearl Harbor. We're going to war, kid. Get ready. And sure enough, my daughter was born on November 10th, the Marine Corps birthday in 2001. And I had my waiver through headquarters Marine Corps in December. And my then wife lost her marbles because we had a new baby and I was going to go back in. So I had to put that on hold for a bit. But as the war got worse, especially during Ramadi and Fallujah, I tried going back in the Marines. They said I was too old. So the Marine recruiter in Boston, he looked over his shoulder and he said, you can always go to the dark side. And he pointed to the Army. And so I walked right over, and because I was an EMT, I joined the Army. I served in Iraq and Afghanistan as a medic in the United States Army. And I served with a bunch of great guys in the Army. But the Marines wouldn't let me in. They said I was too old.
20: Thank you, Johnny. Thank you for your service. And boy, that's not many people would have done what you did after 9/11.
21: I blame Osama bin Laden for breaking up my marriage.
20: You know, who would have thought that Osama bin Laden would be elected 7 years after after 9/11? Another shocker. Thanks for the call, Johnny. 844-500-4242. 207, truck driver here. I was delivering in Canarsie, Brooklyn, when it hit. I was there because the previous stop took their stuff a day early. After spent 4 hours on an elevated BEQ, the bridge, waiting for the Verrazano Bridge, Brooklyn-Queens Expressway, excuse me, waiting for the Verrazano Bridge to open, wondering if I was waiting on the next target, thinking movie trailer, they live. Think of all the people that that have died, you know, from all the debris and the pollution that was created when those giant buildings went down in on 9/11. I mean, you know, all kinds of first responders have died since then, police and fire, and even, you know, people that were just there. Like I think of Donna Summer, you know, the from Dorchester, the disco singer. I mean, she was there, and you know, She got sick and died of cancer. Yeah, I mean, there are all kinds of people that have died premature deaths because of the toxic cancers that they picked up in the wake of 9/11. Tim, you're next with Howie Carr. Go ahead, Tim.
2: Hey, Howie. First of all, I'm glad that the black juror actually survived the black GLP-1 genocide to stand strong for us.
20: Yeah, he survived. He, you know, talk about colonial surveillance. He was under colonial surveillance by those nine Karens on the jury that wanted to let her go. You're right. Absolutely.
2: Yeah, I worked for Elliot Kuker. I worked on Perry Street in Lower Manhattan. I don't know Elliot, but he was prosecuted by Giuliani, and they ended up owning the cigar bar together. And they would go to that, in the movie, they would go back to that bar every night after the days ensuing. But I was standing in the middle of the street watching the first tower on fire, and I looked to my right, and I saw the second plane fly right down the Hudson. And I wasn't looking up. I was looking straight across. It was so low to the ground, to the Hudson. And it swung around and blew up in front of us. It was just crazy. But
20: wow.
2: Really what was amazing, the walk home. So I stayed there all day, and I walked to the Upper West Side. And first I walked by Chelsea Pier, where they had staged about dozens of ambulances. And they had, like, a triage set up that, sadly, they never used. And then I stopped at the Javits Center to volunteer. They took my information, but they were only taking EMTs and licensed metal workers at the time. And then I worked, you know, and every bar was packed, and everybody was just glued to the TVs, and had about 12 people stay at my apartment that night. And then the next morning I went back down to the Javits Center. It was raining, September 12th. And we passed out coffee. The volunteers were lined up all the way down the side of the Javits Center waiting in the rain. And when the buses would come back with the volunteers to pick up new volunteers, the old volunteers would get off the bus and get raked back in line in the rain to go back as soon as they could. I'll never forget, there was a coffee truck there, and they wouldn't even get out of line to get coffee. So my roommate and I got some coolers from the American Red Cross they gave us, and we filled it with coffee. And until we ran out of coffee, we just went up and down the line serving those men coffee.
20: Wow.
2: It was just a very sad time. And I went to the hospital on the way there to give blood, and the hospital walls in the front all around the hospital were just pictures of missing people. And they weren't even taking any blood. And the hospital was empty. There was nobody there because there was nobody at the triage, nobody at the hospitals. There was just no survivors.
20: Yeah, I remember now that you mention it, I remember those pictures. They were up in the city, right? On the on all the everywhere. They were up. And of course, this time went on. It was hopeless from day one, but it became more and more hopeless. Thank you so much for sharing those terrible memories, and thanks for volunteering and trying to help on that terrible day. Thank you, Tim. New England loves perfect smiles. In August, Howie and Grace listeners travel from Newport, Rhode Island, Freedom, Maine, Hudson, Atkinson, and Concord, New Hampshire, and Sandwich, Mass. 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I'm headed back up next week to fix a broken tooth. I could have found an implant, actually. I could have found a place on the Cape, but I only trust the staff at Perfect Smiles. 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You'll hear from Dr. Tam and Dr. Sai about all the planning and care they put into making sure each patient is treated like a VIP. 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Others go for functional purposes. Maybe you're having a hard time eating. 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

0: is back. We're here at Tux Trucks in Hudson, Massachusetts. Give yourselves a round of applause, everybody. Come on down. We got plenty of food, drink left, plenty of tail light left. You can buy a book, one of my books, Mass Corruption Volume 1 or Paperboy. And Mass Corruption Volume 2 should be out next week, by the way. And we're having a listener event on the Cape and on a week from tomorrow. And I think we're going to have Volume 2 to sell at the event. Today's poll question is brought to you by the Nauset Beach Inn, the only lodging on Cape Cod National Seashore. 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Jared, what's the poll question? What are the results thus far?
1: Today's poll question, which you can vote in at HowieCarshow.com, is after all the Mass State Police scandals, who is the best colonel to lead the MSP? Colonel Jeffrey Noble, Colonel Harlan Sanders, Colonel Tom Parker, or Colonel Klink?
2: Hogan?
3: Hogan!
0: I'm voting for Colonel Klink.
1: Yes, 77% of the audience says Colonel Klink. 12% for Colonel Harlan Sanders, 7% for Colonel Tom Parker, and still 3% for

0: Colonel Jeffrey Noble.
1: Colonel Harlan Sanders would have done better before Chick-fil-A arrived on the scene. Took away so much of the fried chicken market. 844.
2: Throw that chicken up here on my mom.
1: 781 says it's sickening to think, but if an equivalent attack happened today, can you imagine how many young libs would be out celebrating the terrorists? We've truly reached the apocalypse. Yeah. I mean, look at what they were doing, cheering for Charlie Kirk's death. Look how they were, pretending that Donald Trump, shots fired, Trump removed, right? They still claim that he wasn't really shot. I'm Howie Carr.
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5: Watkins with a quick check of the stories trending on WBZ News Radio 1030. Sandwich police officer has been placed on administrative leave after an alleged drunk driving crash. An investigation's underway in Beverly after a car crashed into a home Sunday. Police say an SUV rolled over and struck the side of a home on Thompson Road a little before 10 a.m. Two people inside the vehicle suffered non-life-threatening injuries. No one inside the home was hurt. And one South Boston restaurant's trying out a new way to bring in customers who may be new to the area. WBZ's Emma Friedman.
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1: Come on down to Tuck's Trucks in Hudson, Massachusetts. The welcome to Bonetown sign is gone from the Big Rock. Billy Jack's, the great biker bar, is not coming down for breakfast. But there's still a lot of, and Paul Salucci is gone. But it's a great place. That's where Trump had his state headquarters in 2016. And it's good to be here, and it's a beautiful day, just like 25 years ago. Sad as that day was, it was spectacular weather. And we're here until 5 o'clock this afternoon, and in the next hour we'll be doing the Chump Line and the Police Blotter Facts Friday live here from Tuck's Trucks, the GMC truck dealer here in Metro West, and also a big Fisher Plow distributor. And so come on down, check out the product here, and just visit us, watch the show. 844-500-4242. 617, why are people from Ground Zero still dying from cancer, says JD. I thought Joe Biden cured cancer. Yeah, he did, except his own cancer, apparently. It's 844. Was the male juror in the Lindsey Clancy case who came out earlier this week a fake? He looked like a white guy. There were three guys. There were three males on the jury. He was one of them, and then apparently the holdout was the black juror that has now been identified. 844-500-4242. I was concerned for the juror's safety, said 508. I'm glad he's black, so the lunatics will leave him alone. No, they won't. All that matters is your beliefs. Yeah, and he has wrong think, as George Orwell used to put it. And someone says, by the way, that 10 people have been diagnosed with toxic 911 cancers. I'd say it's probably, I don't know, that maybe even be an underestimate, you know? I mean, they'll never know exactly, right? 844-500-4242. Ed, you're next with Howie Carr. Go ahead, Ed.
12: Yeah, Dad's story about 9/11.
1: Yeah.
12: I worked for a place, I'm from Burlington, Mass. I worked for a computer company at the time, and as a service guy. And my boss was supposed to be on the plane, and for some reason his ride never showed up to pick him up in Andover to get him in Loganville in time.
1: I hope he gave him a big Christmas bonus.
12: Yeah, well, when the first plane hit, his son called him and said, hey, because he lived in New York, and he said, Dad, did you get on the plane? He goes, no. He goes, there's something going on in the air. Like, I see one of the towers is on fire. And we had a floor in the cell tower, and one of the custodians was there when the bombs went off in the north tower down below years ago. And when stuff started to happen, in the other tower, he chased everybody out of the office space as they were coming to work. He wouldn't let them in. He shut the power off and, you know, chased them all down the stairs and got them out of the building. And he ended up having to walk home to New Jersey. The company, they couldn't find him or get in touch with him for 3 days. They thought he had passed away when the South Tower went down. It took him 3 days to get home. And somehow or other, they finally got in touch with him. And it was, like, unbelievable. He saved about 40, 45 people's lives.
1: Wow. These are stories I'd never heard, but there were so many of them, you know. I guess, but that's another amazing tale of 9/11. Thanks for the call, Ed. 978 text. I was working in finance across from the Federal Reserve Building in Boston and saw the second plane hit. Watching TV in the break room, I thought the Fed might be next. It was surreal watching downtown Boston empty out. I hated finance, and my girlfriend had just dumped me, so I went in the Army and deployed to Iraq for 18 months as a tank commander. Iran was sending in fighters to place EFP, an IED, improvised explosive device that cuts through armor. I hope we bomb those bastards back into the Stone Age. Yeah. I know. You notice that they're firing at our ships. You notice who they're not firing at? Israel. Why is that? They're afraid of Israel. I think what, you know, I saw this today. Someone mentioned this. Maybe we better make them afraid, so afraid of us like they are of Israel that they don't fire back at us. But, you know, one thing I thought of today, I didn't think of it till just, you know, a couple hours ago. You know, the Houthis have been trying to take over the Red Sea Straits to cut off that oil, and so the Yemen government, the main government, which is pretty weak and backed by the Saudis, they figured they'd go in and take out the Houthis, and apparently they can't get the job done, even though they've got jets. The Saudis have got jets, and they can't get the job done. So they asked Trump to come in. They said, "Can you bomb the Houthis for us?" And Trump said, no, I don't think so. It wouldn't look good. I mean, it doesn't look good, you know. It wouldn't look good anyway. But then I thought about it. It would particularly look bad on 9/11 to do a favor for the Saudis. Because how many of them were Saudis out of the 19? Like 15, I think, were Saudis. Plus, Israel has already said, you know, hold our beer. You know, we'll hold our beer. We'll handle this if you want us to, Saudis. And by the way, there is this thing called the Abraham Accords. You know, one hand washes the other. You scratch my back, et cetera, et cetera. I think the Houthis are in big trouble. 844-500-4242. Yeah, 781 said, I pointed this out earlier, our own Donna Summer lived near the World Trade Center and died of lung cancer. Yeah, I mean, again, there were thousands of people like that. We just know her because she was a celebrity. 844-500-4242. David, you're next with Howie Carr. Go ahead, David.
13: Howie, 25 years ago, September 10th, the country's in great danger. Bill Clinton had the opportunity to take out Bin Laden multiple times. He didn't do it. Then we get 9/11. Now we're here 25 years later. The danger that we're in now, Howie, Congressman Joe Kent, last December 11th, said there's 18,000 known suspected terrorists that came across the border, most of them were ISIS and Al-Qaeda. And that was December 11th, just not even a year ago, he testified. So now, with this guy, Ramala, was in Bellingham, Massachusetts, Howie. He was a terrorist, and he killed a soldier in Virginia, Sarah Beckstrom, and he killed her and another woman, another soldier there. So we are with 18,000 known suspected terrorists, Howard. We are in greater danger now, right now, because they came across the border during the Biden administration. Joe Kent testified. Anybody can look it up. We're in greater danger now than we were 25 years ago, Howie. That's a fact. Anyone can look that up. We're in greater danger now than we were 25 years ago of a terrorist attack, because there weren't, as far as I know, there wasn't 18,000 known suspected terrorists in the country back then. And now we got them, thanks to Joe Biden's open
1: border. Well, I mean, look at the, remember the border terror attack in Dearborn, Michigan, the one that the Egyptian, Muhammad al-Sayed, said, I'm not going to say anything because my people are sad. the guy who did that, that was killed by the guards at the Jewish daycare center. His brothers were Hezbollah terrorists, and he was angry that the Israelis were wiping him out. I mean, how many people are there like this guy, this Hezbollah terrorist? Oh, he was a nice guy. He worked at a deli, a halal deli. Oh, great, wonderful, wonderful. By the way, that was it's the eve of Rosh Hashanah for the Jewish people, New Year's. And I don't know if you saw this. Bibi Netanyahu sent something out. You know, they had this this Hezbollah, this giant Maginot line in type thing in southern Lebanon, and the Iranians said, if you take this out, we're going to attack Israel. And Israel said, yeah, right. And they went in and they knocked it out. And last night, there was 5 kilometers. I don't know how much. That's a lot of space. 5 kilometers plus of underground stuff. They had all kinds of stuff, storage areas for weapons, kitchens. The one thing I didn't understand is they had showers. What did they need those for the Muslim terrorists? I don't get it. But anyway, so they waited till it was nighttime because they wanted to get the proper, you know, the proper optics. 1,100 tons of bombs. 1,100 tons. But there's a lot of space. And they waited till it was dark, and then they blew it up. You should see the flames. Netanyahu tweeted it out. And you know what he said? Happy New Year. I know some people don't like Bibi, but I think he's getting the job done. 844-500-4242. Come once and you'll understand why my listeners return to Nauset Beach Inn year after year. The Nauset Beach Inn was voted the second best view in New England. Many of us think of Cape Cod as the place to be during the summer, but it's super special during the off season too. I visited Nauset Beach Inn in Orleans this summer and spoke to several listeners. Jim says he's been coming for the last 7 years. We come here in season and off season, he said. It's actually better in the off season. Another listener, Robert, lives in Brewster, but he still comes to the Nauset Beach Inn because he doesn't have the spectacular ocean view from his family's townhouse. 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
1: ...844-500-4242. We are here at Tux Trucks in Hudson, Mass. And come on down. I know it's a beautiful day, but you can come in and say hello and check out the show. Listen to Police Blotter Facts Friday here live. Taylor's with me here. And we're having a great afternoon. It is the 25th anniversary of a very... very sad, horrible day in U.S. history, but it's you know, what are you going to do? It's here. It is 844-500-4242-201. Unaware that Netanyahu waited until after fake Muslim Friday prayers to do it. I don't think it had anything to do with Muslim prayer. He did it last night. It's the fact that it has nothing to do with the Muslims. It has nothing to do with Rosh Hashanah. That's what it is. It's Happy New Year. It's like setting off fireworks. This is much bigger than Times Square. They don't use 1,100 tons of fireworks anywhere in the country. 844-500-4242. Walter, you're next with Howie Carr. Go ahead, Walter.
20: Oh, hey, Howie. Hey, listen, I rang into you last year, same date. I knew you'd be putting on another good show here. Howie, I'll name drop at the end, but a couple things that stand out on my mind 25 years back. The night before 9/11, it was a Monday night, and I was up at a local, and needless to say, I got pretty well buckled. So the next morning, I woke up, and my dad yelled up to me. I was living over a garage loft. He said, "Hey, are you up there?" And I said, "Yeah." And I thought initially maybe I hit his parked car or banged up my own car. And he said, "Well, you know, we're under attack." And my first response was, "With what? Chemicals?" And he said, "No, two planes flew in and to the Trade Center." I came downstairs and watched the terror unfold. But the thing that sticks out to me, Howie, is I lived on the Cape and born about 15, 20 miles as the crow flies from Otis Air Force Base. And I'll never forget when the planes went supersonic over land. I was outside my house, and I literally ducked when I heard the boom. And so that I'll remember that day, the rest of my that moment, the rest of my life, Howie. And just two name drops, Howie. You know, the BC boy, the Wells kid. I can't remember his last name. That
1: right, the guy with the red bandana kid. Yeah.
20: Yeah, saved a bunch of lives. And, you know, there are seldom good stories that came out of this, Howie. That was one. And just another name drop, Howie, for Jeffrey Coombs, who died in one of the planes. His wife picked up the mantle very early on following 9/11, the early days, to represent the Boston families. Mm-hmm. I can't remember her name. But the old man graduated, Jeffrey's dad graduated with my dad in 1950 from St. Sebi's. And I used to bartend on the Cape, and the old man would come in. And I remember a couple years following 9/11, I would say, hey, listen, I'm not going to say his name here, but I'm thinking of Jeffrey, and I'm really sorry, and he's always in our hearts. And he would say to me, Howie, I thought it would get easier with each passing year, and it never has. And, you know, that suicidal jihadist death cult used our own freedoms against us, Howie, and they changed the world forever for the worse.
1: They did. I wish I could say that, you know, that we had responded and prevailed, but I still think it's the outcome is in doubt, obviously. Thanks for the call, Walter. Tom from New Hampshire. I was in the sixth grade. Teacher turned on the class room radio to the AM dial. I've been listening to talk radio ever since. He said within 24 hours, he remembers seeing every car, private and commercial, with an American flag zip-tied to the antenna. He wishes we as a nation could go back to that sense of unity today. I think we all do. You know what I thought when it happened? The one thing, you know, I was bugged about illegal immigration even then. I knew it was a problem. And I thought, well, the silver lining of this cloud is we're finally going to shut down the border. Boy, did I get a wrong number on that one, right? 844-500-4242. Steve, you're next with Howie Carr. Go ahead, Steve.
2: Howie, how you doing?
1: Good.
2: Hey, I was coming out of North Carolina, and I had a stop in Philly. How long was the airspace closed for, like 3 or 4 days?
1: Yeah, I think that's the way I remember it, yeah.
2: So I had to get back to the Cape to go to work. So I got my flight went through Philly, and there's no one in the airport. I mean, we're talking 8 o'clock in the morning, and it's dead. And I hear this thing behind me. It sounded like a Clydesdale. All right. So I stop. I'm going on my next flight and another concourse, and I'm looking, and I can't believe my eyes. There's a guy completely dressed in white. That looks like Lawrence of Arabia running down the concourse. If anyone could explain to me why, maybe he didn't have a change of clothes.
1: Well, who was it? Did you ever find out?
2: After. Huh?
1: Who was it? Did you ever find out who it was?
2: No, I could not believe my eyes. It was an Arab.
1: Ahab the Arab, the Sheik of the Burning Sands. Thanks for the call, Steve. We'll be right back. I'm Howie Carr.
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29: Schools and police agencies nationwide are warning about a viral cat-in-the-hat social media trend that has led to threats against students and schools. The trend features sometimes disturbing or AI-generated images of the Dr. Seuss character, sometimes accompanied by threats targeting specific communities or individuals. Students are being urged to report concerning posts to a trusted adult, school official, or police, rather than sharing or reposting them. President Trump has just finished up a two-day visit to Ireland. Speaking with reporters before his departure, Trump confirmed he will remove U.S. tariffs on Irish whiskey. Trump sparked some controversy Saturday when he said in Dublin that he would love to see a united Ireland and thinks that's going to happen eventually. Trump's visit also sparked weekend protests in Dublin and other cities. Some residents and organizers in Queens, New York, are calling for the city to crack down on a growing number of prostitution dens in their neighborhood, particularly along Roosevelt Avenue, as we hear from Lizzie Radabali in New York.
30: On Saturday, a group of residents marched and protested outside of alleged brothels.
31: This is a family community. We have a lot of families and children that pass through here.
30: The area has been the target for quality of life improvement efforts, including Operation Restore Roosevelt under former Mayor Eric Adams. That was a multi-agency collaboration to cut down on human trafficking and drug use along the busy corridor. Community members are calling for Mayor Mamdani and Governor Hochul to visit and get a first-hand look at what is happening on the street. In New York, I'm Lizzie Radabali.
29: Reports say the lobster industry in Maine's been facing a growing number of challenges, from rising fuel costs to trade tensions and shrinking profits. Diesel fuel prices have surged, and warming waters are forcing lobstermen to have to go farther offshore to find lobster. Reports say some smaller boats are operating on just a 4% profit margin. I'm Scott Carr.
5: I'm Dan Watkins with a quick check of the stories trending on WBZ News Radio 1030. A Cape Cod police officer is facing OUI charges after an off-duty crash recently. Officials say that Sandwich officer Matthew Cotter slammed his car into a parked vehicle Friday night. The city of Boston and the MBTA will hold another open house on Monday for community feedback on the Blue Hill Avenue transformation project. And students and teachers got some extra help for the new school year at Boston's Trinity Church this weekend. WBZ's Kyle Bray.
0: The annual blessing of the backpacks when the church offers a blessing to students and educators embarking on a new school year. Reverend Morgan Allen is the rector here, and he says the start of a new school year can be an important transition.
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1: In 25 years, a generation has passed since the terror attacks of September 11th, 2001. 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
6: Welcome to the Howie Carr Show. This is our final hour of the day. Tom Shattuck will take over for the last hour of the week. I'm at Tux Trucks in Hudson, Massachusetts, and please come on down. We got 1 hour left here, a little under 1 hour, and we'll be around, and there's still food and drink, and you can come by, get a book, and get your picture taken with me. It's we're having a lot of fun today. It's Tux Trucks. 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This may be the best cut of the day, the sound cut. This was in New York City. There was a the usual crowd. You know, Mamdani is the mayor, so he got a lot of votes. These are jerks that voted for him. And one of them was dressed as Elmo, only wearing the Palestinian flag. And this did not go over well with a veteran firefighter. Looked like he's a superior officer or chief. And he goes up to Elmo and is pointing his finger at him. And it's just, this is really good. It took us a while to get it because we had to bleep it, obviously. But listen to this cut 11.
7: Go back to Palestine. We don't want you here. And take Obama, take Madami with you, and AOC, and Hochul, take them all. They're all good. You're all good. That's right.
8: Thank you.
7: Yeah. Nice job,
6: pal. I'm glad he threw in Hochul, though, after she was wearing the hijab. I thought you wore, didn't you wear a cross during COVID and said Jesus wanted you to get the vaccine? Now, Allah. Now Allah wants you to kill yourself, I guess. I don't know. 844, well, that was good. 844-500-4242. Meanwhile, the Trump administration this afternoon has declassified 9/11 files from the CIA showing Clinton received explosive-packed airline attack warning. That's what, these were the words, explosive-packed airline. Airplanes. He was told this in 1998, September, exactly 3 years before. Presidents, this from the New York Post, Bill Clinton and George W. Bush were warned repeatedly that Al-Qaeda leader Osama bin Laden was scheming to attack the U.S., attacking hijacked passenger jets, but still failed to stop the 9/11 attacks, according to a devastating cache of files released by the Trump administration Friday. The formally classified documents, some of which have been previously described in press reports, buttress post-attack assessments that Washington did too little to counteract bin Laden's Islamist terrorist ban, leading to the deaths of nearly 3,000 people on September 11th. The documents claimed Al-Qaeda members were present in the U.S. and had even performed a trial run at a New York airport nearly 3 years before the assault. Bin Laden preparing to attack, to hijack U.S. aircraft, December 4th, 1998. That's for the Daily Brief for Clinton. The document added that a source revealed that Bin Laden might, quote, Bin Laden might implement plans to hijack a U.S. aircraft before the beginning of Ramadan on 20 December, and that two members of the operational team had evaded security checks during a recent trial run at an unidentified New York airport. September 10th, 1998, almost exactly 3 years before it happened. This is in the Daily Brief to Clinton. Bin Laden late last month said his preferred option is to strike the U.S. on its own soil in Washington. The same group responsible for embassy bombings in Africa, Kenya and Tanzania, may fly an explosive-packed airplane into a U.S. city. July 1998, a document said, we have received four reports from highly questionable sources suggesting, questionable or credible, I don't know, suggesting Osama bin Laden is making plans to conduct an attack in the United States. But nothing to see here, folks. Move along. Move along. 844-500-4242. Time now for the Chump Line.

0: Hey, Howie, the holdout juror in the Lindsey Clancy trial is black. Does that mean all those protesters are racist?
1: Yes. How much longer is that headline on the Boston Globe website? Clancy juror is disgusting. Do they still stand by that?
2: Quick thought, Howie. 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
3: Hi, Howie. 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Maybe they'll have a rascal scooter division. You clumsy codger. We're going to be fine.
1: At least no one's going to throw a basketball at me full of C4 explosives that they got from the FBI. That's the bright side of things. 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
4: How surprised were you to see Mom Donnie and AOC laughing today at the 9/11 ceremony? Not surprised or not surprised?
1: Where was Rashida Tlaib?
5: Massachusetts should have a memorial to all the taxpayers they've been screwing over for the past 50 years.
1: They should put it in Florida or New Hampshire.
6: Omar says Manhattan Island is on stolen land. Not true, Howie. Those $24 went a lot further in those days.
1: You know, when I was at the event for John Sununu in Wilton, New Hampshire the other night, I meant to say, first of all, I'd like to acknowledge that this event is on stolen land. I'm gonna make that a feature of my talks from my public appearances from now on.
7: I always felt the Democrats thought the wrong way, yet they were placid compared to the DSA. This bunch has a goal to rip out our soul, which makes it easier to foment their doomsday.
1: Yeah. Do you think the DSA is? Did they have any commemoration last week of at their big convention of 9/11? I think not. Not unless it was a celebration.
8: And now C-SPAN 2 returns to the town hall with Elizabeth Warren.
9: Senator Warren, Washington Post. What do you think about the late austere religious scholar who waged mostly peaceful protests against capitalism, Osama bin Laden?
10: That's my kind of man.
1: Six wives, 24 kids. And probably they were all on welfare.
11: We'll find out for sure this November whether Mitch McConnell is alive or not, depending on whether he votes Republican or Democrat.
1: All right. True.
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0: you can vote in at HowieCarShow.com is, after all the Mass State Police scandals, who is the best colonel to lead the Massachusetts State Police? Colonel Jeffrey Noble, Colonel Harlan Sanders, Colonel Tom Parker, or Colonel Klink?
1: I'm still sticking with Colonel Klink.
2: Hogan!
0: Yeah, 77% of the audience says Colonel Klink, 13% for Colonel Harlan Sanders, 7% for Colonel Tom Parker, and 3% for Colonel Jeffrey Noble.
1: You know, Sergeant Schultz would be an amazing lieutenant colonel, too, because he knows nothing.
2: I see nothing. I know nothing.
1: That's that. All of their superior officers reflect exactly what Sergeant Schultz said. 844-500-4242. 844-500-4242. Looks like the Channel 10 is really going after this black juror. They're finding out all this stuff on him. I won't even get into all the stuff. The NBC 10 Boston investigators are uncovering new details about the lone holdout juror. Really? Are they going to try to discover any details about Kevin Reddington? He's got a few complaints in front of from the Board of Bar Overseers. But no one has delved into those, except it is on powerlineblog.com. I've been trying to get the Herald interested in the story for days, but nothing about it. But you can get it at, actually, Jared, let's tweet that story out from the Powerline blog about Reddington. Okay? It's the least we can do to counteract this hit piece that's coming out on the lone holdout juror, the black guy. And it's John Hinderocker, who was on with Grace earlier today, and he was on with me earlier in the week. He wrote the story, and it's just got the complaint, and you can read the whole thing. It's 7 pages long. I mean, it's nothing that's going to get him disbarred, but I mean, if they want to start dusting people up, I mean, what sauce for the goose is sauce for the gander. 844-500-4242. Just thought of something, says 617. Talk radio outside New England and New York probably doesn't get so many callers who have some kind of personal connection to 911. Yeah. I mean, I think Massachusetts lost 400 people that day. I mean, I think it was the number two or three, probably the third state, or fourth state after Connecticut and New Jersey and, of course, New York. 844-500-4242. 508, with Colonel Sanders, you get good fried chicken. With Klink, you get liverwurst. Tom, you're next with Howie Carr. Go ahead, Tom.
3: Hi, Howie. Great show. I just wanted to let you know on that day, my cousin was supposed to go to the Twin Towers. She worked in a banking industry, and her customers were there. But she didn't go because she ended up twisting her ankle. So she ended up going to the doctors instead, missed being there at the time when it happened.
1: Wow. So many coincidences, you know, for good and for bad. We got a text earlier from somebody who was working at a supermarket. And I'm looking here. 25 years ago, I was working at the Pinehurst Market Basket in Billerica. Tom and Edith McGinnis were two of my favorite customers. They were so excited one year about their airline pilot son being transferred from California to the East Coast. A few years later, on September 11th, 2011, they came by to pick up a large deli platter order. I'll never forget the look on their faces. Their son was Tom McGinnis Jr., the co-pilot on Flight 11. Oh, these are tough stories. 844-500-4242. Just texted you, NBC 10 is out in front of Westboro Police Department. Is this holdout from Westboro? I don't think Westboro is in Plymouth County. No, I don't know what, I don't know. It's further west. It would be Worcester County, right? Worcester or Middlesex. But it wouldn't be Plymouth County. All right. When we come

0: back, Taylor and I will be doing Police Blotter Facts Friday. I'm Howard Sharp.
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3: With a quick check of the stories trending on WBZ News Radio 1030. Sandwich police officer has been placed on administrative leave after an alleged drunk driving crash. An investigation's underway in Beverly after a car crashed into a home Sunday. Police say an SUV rolled over and struck the side of a home on Thompson Road a little before 10 a.m. Two people inside the vehicle suffered non-life-threatening injuries. No one inside the home was hurt. And one South Boston restaurant's trying out a new way to bring in customers who may be new to the area. WBZ's Emma Friedman.
4: It looks like a punch card you get at a Froyo place, but each punch of this card is meant to get Southie newbies out of the house and to meet folks around the neighborhood.
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4: Alex is the host here at The Playwright that's putting on the Southie orientation promotion this month.
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0: We're having a great afternoon here at Tux Trucks in Hudson, Massachusetts. Give yourselves a big round of applause. It's a lovely day here. We've got another half hour or so. Tom Shattuck will be taking over for the last hour of the show as we head back. And again, tomorrow I'll be at Castle Island in South Boston from 9 to 10 at the Tunnel to Towers Foundation's 5K Run and Walk Boston. 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And we're having a great time, and we'd like to thank everybody from Tux Truck for making it a very pleasant experience for us. They came up with food, desserts, water for you guys. It's been a good time, hasn't it? Thank you, Jim. Give Jim Boyle a hand here. He's the owner of the place. And do you want to say anything, Jim? Hold on 1 second. We'll get Jim on the line here. We appreciate you having us here every year, and I didn't get my toes chopped off for yet another year because Grace wasn't here to do it. But thank you, Jim, for being such a great host once again.
16: If you'd hold still, child, Howie, I could probably get those toes. I'm pretty good with a plow, you know. It's been a while, you know. I'm pretty handy.
0: I'm not as nimble. I just came off the injured reserve list. But, I think I'm going to still get away. But anyway, thank you, Jim.
16: Well, thanks for coming. It's always fun. Thank you for all you people that are here. And remember, this is the only place to buy your new truck. So we'll stay as long as you will. So let's do it.
0: And Fisher Plows.
16: Oh, of course. They'll want to plow. All right. Thank you very much.
0: Thanks, Jim. Jim Boyle, and thanks to everybody from Tux Trucks here in Hudson, Massachusetts. It's great to be here in Hudson, even though Manny's and Billy Jack's is gone. It's the town ain't what it used to be, you know? I haven't seen any Harleys this afternoon. All right, now it's time for Police Blotter Facts Friday.
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0: You know how it works. 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And at this time, every Friday, we're an hour early because we're doing a remote broadcast from Tux Trucks. But every Friday evening, we read the funniest ones of the week. Taylor is just getting himself into the shot. He wants to get on camera, but something is lacking today.
22: I don't have the jacket. I'm sorry. I couldn't fit it in my car with all this equipment.
0: Nah, that's a likely story. That's a likely story. You didn't want to impress that jacket wouldn't have gone over too well in the old days at Billy Jack's or at Manny's. They're not around anymore. By the way, we want to have a shout out to Jesus from Lowell, who just stopped by. He was good. Give Jesus a round of applause. He came down from Lowell when he heard I was on the air. Came down 495, and it was great. Good to hear from you, Jesus. Anyway. So what have we got? What do we got for prizes this week for the winning entries?
22: Well, Mass Corruption Volume 1 will be the prize this week for the two winners, And Police Blotter Facts Friday is brought to you by your new book, Mass Corruption 2, which you can still pre-order at HowieCarShow.com. It's at full price, but I believe we'll be getting the shipment next week,
0: yes,
22: right?
0: Next week, or late next week. And, you know, we got the WXTK event coming up on the Cape in Yarmouth on a week from tomorrow, Saturday, and we'll have the new volumes.
22: All right, so these are the runners-up. They don't win a prize. Disruptive passenger duct tape to first-class seat as plane diverted to make emergency landing. This is probably the most sent-in story of the week. A disruptive passenger was restrained with flexible handcuffs and duct taped to a seat as his flight was diverted to make an emergency landing in Baltimore Thursday night. Richard Olenek and Juan Mejia were more than halfway through the flight when a man two rows behind them in the first class section started to become belligerent. American Airlines Flight 618 was traveling from Dallas-Fort Worth to Newark when the... Where was Mr. Garcia? Was he on this flight?
0: He was one of the first responders, you know, when they arrested the guy when they landed at Newark.
22: He came in and said, "What the hell going on?" A flight attendant tried to control the situation.
1: Oh, yeah, I won that.
22: But the man got increasingly agitated, started to hit the passenger next to him, then hit a woman who tried to intervene. Upon seeing things turn physical, Mejia, who's a retired New Jersey cop, got up and Olenek followed. They said he was starting to become abusive and started using profanity. The man also used racial and homophobic slurs. A flight attendant gave Olenek, Mejia, and a third person a zip tie, which they used to restrain the man's wrists as he told them to get off me. And he also tried to bite some people. So they finally, strapped him down with duct tape. And
0: it was a great picture of him.
22: Yeah.
0: And apparently the guy sitting next to him was one of these messianic rabbis, you know, who he claims, you know, he's a Christian rabbi. And so something about him just drove the guy nuts. Hmm. And he flipped out. Probably alcohol was involved.
22: Probably.
0: In it too, I would guess.
22: Bigfoot fever grips Damariscotta, but police say mystery solved. This is Damariscotta, Maine.
0: Damariscotta. A Bigfoot in Maine? I never heard of such a thing.
22: Have you never been to the Cryptid Museum in Portland? They've got a Bigfoot there.
0: Yeah, but it came from somewhere else.
22: Well, it's a stuffed. It's not a real Bigfoot.
0: Probably came from the county.
22: The hunt for Sasquatch in, how do you say it, Damariscotta?
0: Damariscotta.
22: Damariscotta has officially come to an end. The Damariscotta Police Department says reports of a possible Bigfoot sighting that sparked a wave of calls Monday turned out to be something far less legendary, a man wearing a costume. Police said concerned and curious residents flooded the department with...
0: We've gotten all these people moving into Maine. Now we have furries moving into Maine?
22: Oh, God, Portland. Furry Central.
0: Yikes.
22: They've got conventions. It's weird. I was there a few years ago. I might be going back in October for a wedding. But,
2: at the furry convention?
22: No.
0: What were you dressed up as? Did you bring the coat?
22: I was Bigfoot. After investigating the sighting, police found no evidence of criminal activity and perhaps disappointingly for cryptid enthusiasts, no proof that the elusive Bigfoot had finally chosen Midcoast Maine as his home.
0: I don't think that Midcoast Maine, nowhere in Maine. You know, Maine is one of the two states in the Union with no rattlesnakes, or at least it was when I was a kid.
22: Really?
0: Yes.
22: I didn't know that. Naked, free-spirited biker wanted by police in Hunterdon County, New Jersey.
0: Beware. I'm going to guess that the naked, free-spirited biker was full of distilled spirits.
22: A naked electric bicycle rider is wanted by police in Reddington Township.
0: Electric bicycle?
22: Electric. Over the past several years, we've received sporadic reports of the same gentleman enjoying our township trails aboard an electric bicycle while wearing considerably less safety equipment than we would recommend, said Reddington Township Police.
1: Now police report a 10K bike.
22: Police reported the man was out riding his bike naked again on Friday and was caught on camera. The photograph
0: His name is Al Fresco.
22: The photograph is being shared by police with certain areas obscured in hopes the public can identify the biker. Why not just reveal all identifying marks that you can?
1: Bigfoot, no more black.
22: Anyone who recognizes the man or has information that may help in identifying him is asked to contact the police department.
0: This is in New Jersey?
22: Yes.
0: Do you think he's one of the illegal aliens who voted in the last election?
22: He may have.
0: There was only 400 of them.
22: Police said, as a friendly reminder, helmets are strongly encouraged. Pants are even more strongly encouraged.
0: I like a police department website with a sense of humor.
22: I do, too. Alabama woman wins $20,000 judgment against Church's Chicken after pot pie burn lawsuit.
2: Yo, throw that chicken up here on my mom!
22: According to the lawsuit and her attorney, Yolanda Jackson was burned by a Church's Chicken... I could have guessed that name. Yolanda Jackson. By a Church's Chicken pot pie in January 2020 that she ordered in the drive-thru. According to court records, Church's sold chicken to Yolanda Jackson that was too hot for human consumption. Jackson suffered serious injuries to her mouth, face, left wrist, and body, including second-degree burns. What bothered her the most was that she was left scarred and she felt unheard by Churches, said her attorney.
0: You know, I can understand, you know, you get burned by a cup of coffee. I'm holding a cup of coffee right now at Dunkin' Donuts. You know, the top is loose and, you know, you spill. But how do you get burned by chicken pot pie? I mean, it's got to be pretty well... secured.
22: I'll
0: does
22: tell you
0: it
22: something
0: not?
22: You don't know about me. I am one person that has sued over hot coffee.
0: I'm talking. I said you can't. I understand hot coffee.
22: No,
0: I don't understand. I don't understand chicken pot pie.
22: I was at an airport once, and the coffee cup was so thin and cheaply made, and the coffee was way too hot. I was standing over my 1-year-old son at the time, and the seal at the bottom.
0: So
22: of
0: this
22: the cup,
0: was when you were working for me?
22: Yes.
0: I'm going to have to keep this guy under closer supervision.
22: The glue melted and the cup at the bottom gave out and spilled all over Harrison. Yeah. And so I sued. I won.
0: Wow.
22: Didn't get much, but we won. Recently retired.
0: But tell me how you could burn yourself with chicken.
22: I don't know. I'm not Yolanda Jackson. Do I look like Yolanda Jackson?
0: Go ahead.
22: Take a bite and see hot, I guess.
0: Do you have more? Do you have more information on this?
22: I don't have any more information.
0: Did she
22: on
0: bite
22: it.
0: Down on a carrot, or a piece of celery, or well, what, or crust?
22: I have no idea. I wish I had more. We'll do some more diving for next week's Police Blotter Facts Friday. How about that?
0: I used to when Grace did this. I used to ask her, "Did you call for an update on this? This is a." You know, this is not this is not a complete report.
22: Cat in the Hat creep chased down teenage girl as cops issue threat over concerning prank. A creep dressed as the Cat in the Hat allegedly chased a teenage girl through a Canadian neighborhood as police warn of a concerning trend involving the Dr. Seuss character. The teen was walking near the 2000 block of Shamrock Drive in West Kelowna, British Columbia, when she was pursued by a figure resembling the children's character. The girl, who was not identified, made it home safely. Haunting surveillance footage captured the suspect dressed in a full Cat in a Hat costume, complete with a beloved Dr. Seuss character's trademark red and white striped hat and gloves. The bizarre encounter comes amid a separate online scare involving AI-generated videos of the Cat in a Hat that has raised alarms among schools and law enforcement agencies.
0: Would you rather be chased by the Cat in the Hat or the Grinch who stole Christmas?
22: Wait, hold on. Do you know who voiced the Cat in the Hat in this cartoon? Alan Sherman.
0: Only you would know that. So in other words, this cartoon was made in 1942.
22: In the 70s. He died shortly after. The clips typically depict a figure in the character's signature costume, so I guess people are making AI videos of Cat in the Hat and sending them to schools, threatening them. It's weird. I don't know.
0: Wow.
22: Strange. All right. I think it's time for a break.
0: All right. We'll be right back. And again, thanks to everybody here at Pox Trucks in Hudson, Massachusetts. We've had a great afternoon. We'll be right back with the winners of Police Blotter Facts Friday. Imagine a scenario where you or your loved ones face a threat. Your first instinct might be to resort to lethal force, but it's crucial to consider a safer, less lethal alternative first to avoid the legal complications associated with firearms. Introducing Byrna. Byrna's less lethal pistol launcher. This device is equipped with tear gas and kinetic ammunition and designed to incapacitate an attacker for up to 40 minutes, providing a critical window for you to escape or to get help while minimizing the risk of permanent harm. Here's a real-life account from a Byrna customer named Adam. While heading to his night shift, Adam encountered a road-raging driver who swerved dangerously, stopped abruptly, and aggressively approached him. Remaining calm, Adam dialed 911 and armed himself with his Byrna launcher. He aimed the laser at the aggressor's chest, which immediately de-escalated the situation. The hostile driver returned to his vehicle and awaited the police. The officers confirmed that Adam's non-lethal response was perfectly judged and handled. That night, Byrna didn't just prevent a potential tragedy, it saved two lives without causing physical harm. Byrna is legal in all 50 states, requires no background checks, and can be conveniently shipped directly to your door. 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I'm Howie Carr.
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0: Carr is back.
1: All right. Stay tuned for Tom Shattuck. He's going to do the last hour of the Howie Carr Show this week. And tomorrow I'll be at Castle Island in Southie from 9 to 10 at the Tunnel to Tower Foundation's 5K Run and Walk Boston. And to get more information about the race, to donate or to go or to just come watch it, go to runwalkboston.t2t.org. runwalkboston.t2t.org. And Taylor, where did that incident happen with Cat in the Hat?
2: That was the 2000 block of Shamrock Drive in West Kelowna, British Columbia.
1: I would have sworn it happened on Mulberry Street.
2: I knew I was being set up. I knew it. That's pretty good. All right, these are the winners of Police Blotter Facts Friday. Tourist caught allegedly having sex in public on vacation, banned from Bali for 10 years. Billy Aspinall was captured on CCTV allegedly engaging in a sex act with a woman he had
1: in
2: just
1: Bali.
2: Met.
1: What was he doing in Bali?
2: He was from Australia.
1: Okay.
2: The 27-year-old Crikey. Sunshine Coast man was then arrested at Bali's airport after trying to board a flight home. Aspinall then spent the next 2 weeks in immigration detention. Now it's been revealed that Aspinall has been deported from Bali and has been banned from entering Indonesia for the next 10 years.
1: I was uncertain how he had met this woman. He'd apparently just run into her like a minute earlier.
2: In a driveway.
1: In a driveway.
2: Yeah.
1: Was it a commercial transaction?
2: They were shown on camera allegedly performing several sex acts next to a residential property. A stunned local woman stumbled across the pair in the middle of the alleged sexual act as she was on her way to prayer. She reportedly shouted at them to stop what they were doing, but they appeared to ignore her.
1: Stop in the name of love.
2: And this is going to be your favorite story of the week. Intruder intensely interacted with rubber duck in hot tub, police say.
1: Was this in Norfolk County?
2: This is a felony in Norfolk County, Massachusetts. Is wanted after deputies say he trespassed onto private property, used their hot tub, became obsessed with their rubber duck, then stole their pool towels. Doesn't say what he did, but he became infatuated.
1: The Mass State Police Detective Unit in Norfolk County DA's offices opened a multiple unit investigation. Thank you, everybody, and thanks to Tux Trucks.
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11: President Trump is headed back to Washington after wrapping up a 2-day visit to Ireland. Speaking with reporters before boarding Air Force One, Trump confirmed he's going to remove U.S. tariffs on Irish whiskey.
12: Very unfair because others have the relief and they didn't, so I thought I'd do it.
11: But Trump also sparked controversy Saturday when he said in Dublin he would love to see a united Ireland and that he thinks it's going to happen eventually. Trump's visit also sparked protest in Dublin and other cities. And he was asked about his idea of sending $5,000 dividend checks to every American adult if Republicans keep control of the House and Senate after the midterm elections.
12: And that's because we're taking in so much money in so different ways, including the tariff.
11: Today, the Republican Speaker of the House, Mike Johnson, called President Trump's proposal to send $5,000 dividend checks to every American adult a creative idea, appearing on CNN's State of the Union.
13: He launched it at our convention and got a lot of people excited. Of course, devil's in the details. We have to figure all that out.
11: Trump has not explained how the plan would be funded. Commerce Secretary Howard Lutnick has said the checks would not come from tax money, telling NBC News they can earn the money that Donald Trump wants to pay out. A 40-year-old Pennsylvania woman has died from complications from the measles. That state's now third measles-linked death this year. The coroner's office in Jefferson County says in a Facebook post the woman died Saturday, calling her death an unfortunate reminder that measles can be a serious and potentially life-threatening disease. In the week ahead, the Federal Reserve is due to announce another decision on what to do with interest rates. Nick Harper reports there's speculation about a possible rate hike.
14: Fed Chair Kevin Walsh has already hinted that rate hikes may be coming, even though President Donald Trump is urging the Fed to cut rates.
11: New data from the Consumer Price Index out Friday showed annual inflation still well above the central bank's 2% target. I'm Scott Carr.
15: I'm Dan Watkins with a quick check of the stories trending on WBZ News Radio 1030. Cape Cod police officers facing OUI charges after an off-duty crash recently. Officials say that Sandwich officer Matthew Cotter slammed his car into a parked vehicle Friday night. The city of Boston and the MBTA will hold another open house on Monday for community feedback on the Blue Hill Avenue transformation project. And students and teachers got some extra help for the new school year at Boston's Trinity Church this weekend. WBZ's Kyle Bray.
16: The annual blessing of the backpacks when the church offers a blessing to students and educators embarking on a new school year. Reverend Morgan Allen is the rector here, and he says the start of a new school year can be an important transition.
17: For us who don't have school-age children nearby or who don't have a vocation in a school, we can lose track of just what a sense of beginning the fall brings.
15: I'm Dan Watkins.
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6: Hi, Billy Cunningham. One thing came to mind the last couple days since the commemoration of the sacrifice to 3,000 Americans and their murder by Islamic radicals is that there needs to be more of a connection made by Republicans about what's happening now in Iran compared to what happened 25 years ago. Would you agree? Different branches of the same tree of Islamic terror, whether it's Boko Haram, whether it's Islamic Jihad, whether it's Hamas, whether it's Hezbollah, was ISIS. Just name the branches of the tree of Islamic terror all over the world. And what's happening now in Iran is part of a struggle for freedom that began maybe hundreds of years ago, but certainly since 1979, since Khomeini took over the entire government of Iran, which has killed thousands and thousands of American soldiers and elsewhere. The shoe bomber, by the way, was a Muslim. The Beltway snipers, remember them, Washington, D.C., were Muslims. The major Fort Hood shooter in America, Texas, was a Muslim. Remember the underwear bomber? He was a Muslim. The coal bombers were Muslims. The Madrid train bombers were Muslims. The Bali nightclub bombers were Muslims. The London subway bombers were Muslims. The Moscow Russia theater attackers were Muslims. The Boston Marathon bombers, remember them? Muslims. Pan Am Flight 93 bombers were Muslims. The Air France and Tebe hijackers were bombers. The Beirut U.S. Embassy Muslims bombers were Muslims. The Israeli Olympic team attacked by what? Presbyterian? No, that was Muslims. The Beirut Marine barracks were Muslims. The Russian school attacked.

0: Into the quick check of the stories trending on WBZ News Radio 1030. Sandwich police officer has been placed on administrative leave after an alleged drunk driving crash. An investigation's underway in Beverly after a car crashed into a home Sunday. Police say an SUV rolled over and struck the side of a home on Thompson Road a little before 10 a.m. Two people inside the vehicle suffered non-life-threatening injuries. No one inside the home was hurt. And one South Boston restaurant is trying out a new way to bring in customers who may be new to the area. WBZ's Emma Friedman.
1: It looks like a punch card you get at a Froyo place, but each punch of this card is meant to get Southie newbies out of the house and to meet folks around the neighborhood.
2: Our leases always start at September 1st, so there's always an influx of young professionals moving into Southie, and this is a way to get them well acquainted to the neighborhood.
1: Alex is the host here at The Playwright that's putting on the Southie orientation promotion this month.
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5: Hi, Billy Cunningham, the great American, went on a route. It's wonderful. He's now targeted by Media Matters. That means he's over the target. And at some point soon, if the Trumpster is going to do this and announce an executive order on mail-in balloting, it must be done real soon. Because as a great American, I received in the mail yesterday, Saturday, my application to get a mail-in ballot from the Secretary of State of the state of Ohio, Frank LaRosa. And right now the process is underway to get it going. And the goal is to have the U.S. Postal Service not to send applications or, shall I say, ballots to individuals that are not registered voters. And now the blue states will not share with the feds who's a voter and who's not the voter. As you know, the Constitution says that the states generally administer elections. And so I'm not sure there's time now in the middle of September to have this all done somewhat quickly. I'm not sure that it can be done, but I hope it can be done. Only registered voters would vote. Coming up next is Leland Vitter of News Nation. He's written a column at War Notes and elsewhere about the difficulties we're going to have in the future because the way Islamic faith is practiced in the Middle East and many parts of America is not compatible with the American way of life. And clearly it is not compatible. And it's a consequence that must be confronted. If you can vote with Dr. Abdul, who wants Sharia law, and you're a woman in Michigan, there's something wrong with you. You're not thinking right. You might be out in front of the protest with people who kill their own children. Let's continue with more. Bill Cunningham with you every Sunday.

0: KBZ News Radio 1030. Sandwich police officer has been placed on administrative leave after an alleged drunk driving crash. An investigation's underway in Beverly after a car crashed into a home Sunday. Police say an SUV rolled over and struck the side of a home on Thompson Road a little before 10 a.m. Two people inside the vehicle suffered non-life-threatening injuries. No one inside the home was hurt. And one South Boston restaurant's trying out a new way to bring in customers who may be new to the area. WBZ's Emma Friedman.
1: It looks like a punch card you get at a Froyo place, but each punch of this card is meant to get Southie newbies out of the house and to meet folks around the neighborhood.
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6: Seeing some high volume out there on those roads today, folks. 93 northbound at exit.
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0: Hi, Billy Cunningham, the Great American Remembrances of 9/11, 25 years later, are underway all over the country. The revisiting of this so many on News Nation, etc., is profound. It brings back memories. I had a tear in my eye about 8:46 a.m. when the first plane struck. Joining you and I now is Leland Vittert of News Nation on every night. Leland Vittert, welcome again to the Bill Cunningham Show. And first of all, Leland, where were you on 9/11/01?
12: I was getting ready to go to college.
0: And the issue of your future life, those, some of the remembrances I have are profound because we thought it was a Pearl Harbor day. And the coverage of it is emotionally retching. When you were in college in 01,
13: What was the feeling among your classmates, et cetera, about the profound moments that had just happened?
12: It was a few days before I went to college. So we arrived at college having all just experienced this. In fact, one of my floor mates, her father had taken the day off at Cantor Fitzgerald to take her school shopping. It's the only reason he survived. So it was real. The patriotism that came over me was real. Not so much even at that time for a number of young idealistic college kids. I think what's interesting, Bill, 25 years later, is how much we have forgotten and how clear it is that we did not learn the lessons. You called it a Pearl Harbor day. On Pearl Harbor, we understood that the Japanese wanted to destroy us, right? That crystallized in America. And there was a debate in America before that about what the Japanese and what the Germans wanted to do. Pearl Harbor clarified that moment. The country came together against evil. On 9/11, America came together against terror. We didn't come together against evil. And evil is the expansionist Islam that on 9/11, the first World Trade Center bombing, the Beirut barracks bombing before that, and then after that, including 9/11 of 2012, when my good friend Glenn Doherty was killed in Benghazi. The Muslim religion has not changed, or the Islamists, I should say, have not changed in their desire for conquest and to take over the United States. That has not changed, and their desire to destroy Western values, because they view them as incompatible with Islam, which they are. You can look at it either way. But the fact that we did not view this as Pearl Harbor, we've not treated it as Pearl Harbor, I think is a really terrifying realization 25 years later.
13: And Leland Vittert, the average American is about 31 years old, so we talk about an event 25 years ago. It's similar to me talking about the 1961 Yankees. It's something outside of the frame of reference. I watch a lot of the family members who seem to be between 15 and 25, 30 years old reading names, and the great majority can only look at the video and look at the studies and look at the photographs and look at the shows on what 9/11 was. To them, it's a memory. And you make the connection that, and I'll make it now, that the Revolutionary Guard in Iran today, tonight, tomorrow, have the same goals of Osama bin Laden, the same goals of October the 7th, the same goals of the first World Trade Center bombing, the same goals of the Fort Hood shooter, a major in the United States Army who killed his fellow soldiers. And we're waxing and waning over the past 25 years because of the failure of finding WMD in Iraq, because time passes, we forget. We're doomed to repeat the same mistakes we made before that, when President Bill Clinton had a clean shot at Osama bin Laden and didn't take it because there was a Saudi Arabian prince nearby, didn't want to kill the prince. And we've had numerous examples in the last 25 to 50 years of the same events taking place that killed 2,977 of our fellow citizens in the four sites. And here we sit in the middle of September, and two-thirds of the American people do not make the connection between 9/11 and the Revolutionary Guard. It is the same philosophy, and it's a war we have to win. Politically, when
12: well,
13: you say...
12: part of that...
13: Yeah.
12: Part of that, Bill, is because we don't teach it, right? That many of our schools actively don't teach what ideology was behind 9/11. But I think you're understating the problem, if I might, which is the problem is not just terror as we feel it and see it, as it's discussed, right? Your major attacks. Another part of the problem is the seeding of expansionist Islam throughout America. And we have seen what happens when Islam gets footholds in places like Dearborn, in places like Texas. They demand and teach tolerance. And then once they have power, they demand acquiescence, and they become intolerant and demand subjugation, which is how you get to a religion of peace. Islam is very peaceful once they've taken over and subjugated everybody. Then it's perfectly peaceful. So that I think is the much larger problem as dangerous as some guy wanting to blow himself up or Nadal Hassan attack, you know, in Fort Hood, whatever it is. That is the tip of the spear. The much more dangerous part is what comes behind from expansionist Islam.
13: And you see it, Middle Eastern countries for centuries had many, many Christians, Catholics, and Jews living in Egypt, Iran, Iraq, Syria, Jordan, Lebanon, and they were physically present. And over the last 50 to 100 years, in fact, before that, there was an obliteration of other religions. I can't imagine a group of Christians, a group of Catholics, 50 or 100 Catholics saying, you know what, why don't we move to Beirut? Why don't we move to Damascus? And what we're going to do then is practice our religion in those Muslim countries.
12: Right.
13: And we're going to force those countries to listen to our demands, to ring the church bells. We're going to have processions, Catholic processions inside the streets. And we want you to recognize us. What would happen to those Christians?
12: Wouldn't last very long, right? I think we all know that. The answer is self-evident. But, Bill, you're on to the larger point. And what I think is the only good thing is we are having these conversations now. J.D. Vance, the Vice President of the United States, talked about it openly last night on national television. Ted Cruz talked about the dangers of expansionist Islam and what is happening in the United States on national television. And no longer does the threat of being labeled an Islamophobe, right? Islamophobia has been used to silence everybody for the past 25 years. That is no longer working. And that, to me, is the most interesting part of what we're dealing with right now.
13: And Leland Vitter, you have great experiences in Europe, et cetera. Can you describe the Islamic hold right now in parts of Europe? And in the next 10 to 20 years, it's going to metastasize because European women are not having babies, but Muslim women are about three times the rate. So because of democracy, if it hasn't happened already, Islam will take over most of Europe, correct?
12: In many places, it has taken over. There's now Sharia councils that have the effect of law in a number of cities in Europe. There's a number of cities in Europe you can't walk your dog. There's a number of cities in Europe that are now talking about banning their national flags, including some in the UK, because they're offensive. So that is the direction that unless we change course, we've always been a few years behind Europe, right? And you think about, you know, the UK, nationalized healthcare, that's always been a discussion in the United States. We've always been a few years behind, which is a good thing. Hopefully, we're able to course correct when we see what is so dangerous ahead.
13: It would be inconceivable. All the signs that we will never forget. Remember 9/11. There were signs all over NYC in New York City talking about 9/11. We will never forget. 25 years later, Zohran Mamdani is the mayor of New York City. And I'm thinking, well, they have forgotten. His role in the 9/11 remembrances was minuscule. Nobody wanted to make him the focus. But he's not a terrorist, but he advocates for terrorism. He's not a person, a suicide bomber that would run into a delicatessen and blow people up. But he says that suicide bombers are soldiers in the fight. They're not terrorists, they're soldiers. So how far has New York City forgotten?
12: Well, more importantly, I think, Bill, is that he creates a moral equivalence, right, between the threat of expansionist Islam and Western values. And there is not. Western values are inherently superior and exceptional as opposed to Islam. Islam has not gone through the Reformation, as you pointed out. Muslims in the United States come here and worship peacefully and get jobs and are allowed to practice their religion. The reverse is not true in the Middle East. We understand what when Islam takes over, what happens. We've seen it now for hundreds of years. What's terrifying about Mamdani, and I think also Abu al-Sayyad, who may even be scarier in Michigan, al-Sayyad today said, the killing of civilians is never acceptable. And you hear that and you go, Well, right. That's absolutely true. Except that is the very same argument that is used to prevent the United States from going on the attack to defend itself against Iran. And it's the very same argument that's used to prevent Israel from defending itself and going on the attack against Hamas. Because if one civilian dies, any civilian death is unacceptable. It draws a moral equivalence between those that target civilians, expansionist Islam, and those that try to avoid killing civilians in a war to defend themselves, which is the West. And that's the sleight of hand that's occurring today.
13: And it's working. This is the fear I have. There's a couple hundred Islamic radicals that either run for office this November or are in office. And once it is it's taken over parts of Dearborn, et cetera, and parts of Texas, the call to prayer, et cetera. As you say, it's the religion of peace until we take over. Then it's the religion of intolerance. When America was attacked on Pearl Harbor, we launched a 4.5-5-year struggle against Japan and against Germany. There was only about 2,500 service personnel that died at Pearl Harbor, but we launched attacks all over the world. When America was attacked on 9/11, at least in the beginning, we went to Afghanistan, then Iraq, and we, resulting in that, killed hundreds of thousands of civilians. In addition, World War II, we killed millions and millions of civilians in Germany and Japan as collateral damage. It wasn't our goal to do it, but they were in the way, and we did it. When Israel was attacked on October the 7th, it would be the same as if some terrorist group had taken over Mexico, launched attacks into Austin, Texas, killed 25,000 people. On the way out the door back to Mexico, they would have gone to maybe Texas Tech and kidnapped several thousand students to put them in tunnels all over Mexico. What would America have done at that point, Leland Vittert? All hell would have broken loose. But Israel is not permitted to defend itself. They have to be real careful.
12: Well, and that is what the argument now from the left is, that we're not able to defend ourselves, right? Abu al-Sayed saying, hey, look, I don't want to be spending money on bombs when I want to be spending money on schools, as if the real problem in America's schools is we don't have enough money. So that's where this argument is going. And it's important to be clear-eyed on it. And I think what is the lesson 25 years later from 9/11 is it's not that we've forgotten what happened. It's that we've forgotten who did it to us and why they did it and how other people of the same faith want to do to America what those terrorists wanted to do, which is take over. Now, they may not want to do it by the same means, but the religion of Islam calls for the conquest of other societies. You cannot be a true believer in Islam. And I say this as somebody who lived in the Middle East. So feel free to argue with me if you want, but the Quran is on my side. You cannot be a true believer in Islam and not want to expand Islam. That's what it calls its people to do. The difference is that Islam in its current form allows for that conquest to be done with violence or coercion. Christianity does not permit that. Judaism does not permit that or preach that. Islam does.
13: Hmm. Well, we got to go. And I would say about a minute remaining, Leland Vittert of News Nation, the brothers in arm of Al-Qaeda are now in charge of the Revolutionary Guard in Iran. It's the same philosophy. It's hundreds of years old, and it's not changed. In America, they want to do it by the ballot box. And in the Middle East, they do it with arms and with bullets and with guns and with swords in which people are beheaded. But one of the great philosophers said many, many years ago that America will fall from the ballot box and not because some foreign army has invaded us. And in a sense, a foreign army has invaded us, and they're called radical Islamists who are now holding political office, including in New York City, which is truly unbelievable. Leland Vittert, you've been so consistent on that. You've been very consistent over the years, very consistent.
12: Well, you know, lessons learned the hard way, perhaps. A lot more about this tonight, obviously, Bill, and then in War Notes, which is our newsletter every day, warnotes.com, to subscribe for free to for your listeners.
13: War Notes, Leland Vittert. And Leland Vittert, if we forget the past, we're doomed to repeat it. And Leland Vittert, News Nation, once again, thanks for coming on the Bill Cunningham Show. Thank you, Leland.
12: Thanks, Bill.
13: God bless you. Listen to what he's saying. Listen to his remarks. And this ballot box is important. And if we do not learn the histories of this country and how we got here and the problems of 9/11 and the disaster of that day and what followed, we're doomed to repeat it at the ballot box. Bill Cunningham, the Grand American, live with you every Sunday night.
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13: I'm Billy Cunningham, let's continue now. Leland Vitter, who's traveled extensively and is known as somewhat intellectually eclectic, and he also generally is conservative on many issues, makes a rather important point that there's an incompatibility between radical Islam on one hand and America on the other, because the two cannot survive. Now, the thing saving us to an extent is the U.S. Constitution, which is the bedrock of our republic. Europe has none of that. They don't have a U.S. Constitution. They don't have the freedom of speech, the freedom of press, freedom of religion, the right to keep and bear arms. They have none of that in Europe. So what's happened is that Europe is about 10 to 15 years ahead of us. But I don't think it's that that far off. If we allow in 26 and 28 at the ballot box for radical Islamists to take over important parts of our government, that we can't recover because they can have 10 to 15 more justices in the U.S. Supreme Court interpreting the U.S. Constitution in such a way that we wouldn't recognize it at all. So each election then becomes more important, especially when on the other side, 50, 60% of Democrats believe in socialism, which is on its way to communism. So if that's the case, you better pay attention to what's going on, understand what's occurring. And it's not okay for a high school kid to take a knife to a track meet. It's not okay for a mother to strangle to death her three kids. It's not okay to track down an executive with a healthcare company and murder him and kill him in the back, Brian Thompson. None of that's okay. And so if somehow it's okay to want Sharia law, an advocate of that in the Senate in the state of Michigan, like Riley Gaines would say, maybe we're the crazy ones and they're sane, because everything's upside down and wrong. Now let's continue with more. Coming up next is an incredible story. How do you survive being inside the South Tower of the World Trade Center on 9/11? How do you survive? In fact, inside the building, how do you get out? My guest next will tell you. Bill Cunningham with you every Sunday night.
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5: Guaranteed human.
6: Some Republicans have raised concerns about the more than $1.2 trillion it would cost and the potential impact on inflation if President Trump were to actually make good on his proposed $5,000 checks to every American adult if his party maintains control of Congress after the November midterms. Trump says the payments would be possible because the government is taking in large amounts of money, but he hasn't offered any specifics. The Democratic minority leader in the House, Hakeem Jeffries, is saying lawmakers need to act urgently to address the challenges posed by artificial intelligence. Jeffries told ABC's This Week that decisive actions needed to slow the pace of AI development. This amid growing concerns over the rapidly developing technology. A former researcher with Anthropic, Jacob Coxon, says AI's capability could become quite scary within just 6 months to a year. Coxon appeared on NBC's Meet the Press.
7: That helps to just think of building AI as sort of inviting an alien mind onto the planet. You're building a human level or superhuman level mind without understanding what it wants or thinks or the way it thinks.
6: Coxon called on Congress to allow artificial intelligence companies to regulate themselves until a regulatory body can be established. He urges people not to underestimate the power of AI technology.
7: So these AIs are getting smarter very, very quickly. And in particular, in the next 6 months to a year, I expect the capabilities of our AI systems to be quite scary.
6: This after Coxon announced last week he would resign from Anthropic. Posting on X, the people building AI earnestly believe that it could kill us all by the end of the decade. Reports are saying several major U.S. companies are preparing to cut back on health benefits next year for their workers. They include Walt Disney, Bloomberg, Starbucks, Deloitte, and the city of Dallas, Texas, all expected to reduce health care spending in 2027. The consulting firm PwC says health plans are projecting medical costs will rise by as much as 9%. I'm Scott Carr.
0: I'm Dan Watkins with a quick check of the stories trending on WBZ News Radio 1030. A Cape Cod police officer is facing OUI charges after an off-duty crash recently. Officials say that Sandwich officer Matthew Cotter slammed his car into a parked vehicle Friday night. The City of Boston and the MBTA will hold another open house on Monday for community feedback on the Blue Hill Avenue Transformation Project. And students and teachers got some extra help for the new school year at Boston's Trinity Church this weekend. WBZ's Kyle Bray.
8: The annual blessing of the backpacks when the church offers a blessing to students and educators embarking on a new school year. Reverend Morgan Allen is the rector here, and he says the start of a new school year can be an important transition.
9: For us who don't have school-age children nearby or who don't have a vocation in a school, we can lose track of just what a sense of beginning the fall brings.
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Billy Cunningham, Great American. Welcome again as we continue this Sunday night. And the story of Sergeant Michael Codella is divine. It's unbelievable to be inside of a stairwell on the second or third floor of the World Trade Center of the South Tower. As the building is collapsing, you think it's an earthquake, and it's the building coming down from 110 stories, and you're inside the building. Then to be thrown because of the downward pressure of the collapse outside of the building through a broken window and survive NYPD. That is truly, may I say, unbelievable, and it happened to Sergeant Mike Codella. Coming up next is Christy Edwards. She has a book out now about Charlie Kirk, and it's an important work, and we're going to talk to her about the legacy of Charlie Kirk. Of course, he was murdered on September 10th of last year, and now his statue outside of Turning Point USA headquarters has been splattered with red paint. And many in college are celebrating his murder, especially white females. Bill Cunningham with you every Sunday.

0: This is the Fox News Rundown.
1: Once the people of Delaware have voted this Tuesday and those votes are counted, that's it. The primary process is done. The next votes that will matter will be cast either early, on Election Day, or

0: in the Lindsey Clancy trial. Good morning, Cooner Country. Okay, my friends, we knew it was only a matter of time, but now the individual, it turns out he was the lone holdout juror, also the lone black juror on the Lindsey Clancy trial. So 11 of the jurors were white. It now is pretty obvious that they were 11 liberal whites, 9 liberal women, 2 liberal men, 1 lone holdout black juror. And ever since the Lindsey Clancy trial ended in deadlock, 11-1, there has been a concerted, frankly despicable, irresponsible, reckless campaign to try now to out or dox, as they now call it, this individual, that people get to know his name, all of his information, where he lives, his address, what he does for a living. And the media in this state now, to me, has absolutely discredited itself once and for all. And in particular, I want to single out two people who I think now deserve to be publicly shamed, and in one case, to even go to jail. NBC 10 Boston, the local NBC affiliate in Boston, should be absolutely ashamed of itself. I am calling them out. If no one else has the guts to do it, I'm going to do it. And in particular, their reporter on the case and their so-called, she calls herself a quote-unquote commentator. She's really just a Democratic activist, a far-left, woke Democratic activist, masquerading as a so-called commentator, Sue O'Connell. NBC 10 did a hit piece on this lone black holdout juror. And they did everything they possibly could, right up to that line, to out him and to dox him. They launched an investigation into this man's background. I know the name. Everybody now, the name is out. Okay, he's been doxed. I refuse to say the man's name. One, it's illegal. I'll explain to this at least for a couple more days. And B, I am not going to participate in a naked, open campaign to vilify and intimidate and threaten jurors and maybe even put a target on their back. This man now, because of this, could be killed. And yet these people call themselves journalists. They're thugs. They're thugs. And Sue O'Connell is a vile, woke thug. That's what she is. And so, over the weekend, NBC 10 did a quote-unquote exclusive on the lone black holdout juror. And they've gone through all of his court records. They've interviewed family members. They've gone into his personal family history. And then they came out with unfounded allegations, saying that there were domestic abuse allegations against him, apparently by his ex-wife, that apparently he's 6 months behind on his rent to his landlord, and they claim the landlord wants to evict him. They're trying to paint this man as an absolute monster in order to delegitimize his position as the lone holdout juror who refused to acquit Lindsey Clancy for the murder of her 3 children. And because he wouldn't toe the leftist feminist line, because he wouldn't toe the feminist TikTok mob and appease and acquiesce to them, now they are out to destroy him for the sin of dissenting from left-wing orthodoxy and dogma. And so they all but named him. And it was pretty obvious by talking to family members, by revealing court records, by dredging up all of these allegations. By the way, the accusations and allegations were dismissed. They were dismissed. But that didn't matter to NBC 10 or Sue O'Connell, because the job was for the sisterhood, for the TikTok feminists. They're going to dox him, they're going to out him, and then they're going to put a target on his back. And then came the final blow. And I'm calling him out. Turtle Boy. He needs to always be at the center of attention. He's a malignant narcissist. He doesn't care about basic journalistic ethics. All he wants to do is to be always at the center of a story. Well, this time he crossed the Rubicon. Because he then took the NBC 10 story, and then apparently one person on social media outed the lone juror's name. And he used that as the basis to put together now a piece, an article, in which the lone holdout juror is fully named. You see a picture of him. All of the allegations and accusations, court records, complaints, landlord disputes, all of it slapped on his sleazy website. And you ask yourself, why? Why? Number one, someone who serves on a jury deserves to have the right to be anonymous. That's number one. In fact, the anonymity of a jury is at the heart of our jury system, so that they can't be tracked down. They can't be punished. They can't be attacked. They can't be smeared and vilified and slandered and demonized. Why? Because then people will refuse to serve on a jury. That's why you don't do it. It's completely and utterly unethical. Number two, and more importantly, they broke the law. They broke the law. The judge in this case, Judge William Sullivan, put out a list of these jurors where he said their information, their identities have been sealed by the court up until September 18. And their names were impounded. In plain English, no media outlet, unless you voluntarily out yourself, like these five female jurors who are now doing the rounds and, you know, yucking it up with fellow feminist journalists, all of whom have been trashing this lone black holdout juror. It's been a relentless vilification campaign by all of these feminist jurors. To mock him, to make fun of him, to diminish him. They also came out. They were the ones who named his race. I'll play you the cut later. One of them went on Gayle King and said, he's a black man. We were all white. He's the only black man. It's illegal to name him. It's illegal to out him. It violates the judge's court order. The name was sealed for a reason, hoping that passions would die down. Because this man clearly doesn't want his name out there for fear of his life. And I don't blame him. What Turtle Boy did crossed the line. What Turtle Boy did crossed the Rubicon. What NBC 10 Boston and Sue O'Connell did was cross the line and cross the Rubicon. And they should be utterly ashamed of themselves. Now that the name is out there, there is going to be a feeding frenzy. And the left is going to target this man. Death threats are already everywhere. The left wants to break him. The left wants to claim that he should never have been put on the jury in the first place because of these so-called allegations from the past, which I want to repeat, were all dismissed. He was never convicted of anything. And more importantly, what does this have to do with the Lindsey Clancy trial? What does this have to do with the fact that she murdered her three children? And he was the only one who had the guts, who had the courage, who was heroic enough to thumb his nose at all the other 11 jurors and to be the only one that was the voice for those three children. More next. 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
3: Back to work, back to school, back to checking the roadways across the Boston. Here it is a Monday morning, roads still drying out from all the rain yesterday. Starting south of town, as we always do, expressway northbound, bumper to bumper, East Milton Square, getting up to Southampton Street, the HOV lane. You're backed up by the gas tank at 18 minutes into Boston. Route 3 northbound, dealing with delays from the Bergen Parkway and Braintree, heading up to the split. Lower 93 South, reduced speeds, Route 37 and Braintree, trying to get to the expressway. Lower 93 South, reduced speeds, passing Route 24 and Randolph. 24 North, a slow Route 27 and Brock up the Randolph Merge. 95 northbound's crowded, 295 in Attleboro to 152 in North Attleboro. Then from the Dedham Street overpass in Canton, the ramps at 128 and 93. Looking north of the city, 93 South, slowing 495 in Andover to Dascombe Road, 128 to Montville Ave, Stoneham, Roosevelt Circle, Medford, to the Leverett Connector. 3 South, reduced speeds, 495 in Chelmsford, Route 129. Slow again at the ramps to 128 in Burlington, Route 1 South, all light cycle delay at the Jug Handle in Peabody. Coming into downtown where the Tobin Bridge is backed up to the Chelsea curves, the Zakin Bridge starting to get busy getting into the O'Neill Tunnel. Leverett down ramp, tap the brakes at the Garden curves. Airport tunnel's doing okay. There's still some puddling along the Charles this morning. Traveling Metro West, Mass Pike, nothing in your way at this point from 495 to Logan Airport. It's a 28-minute trip and checking the MBTA. 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
2: Now, the Long Home Weather Channel forecast.
4: Slight chance for a shower, rumble of thunder here this morning. Otherwise, we're starting out cloudy, but look for those clouds to break up and give way to sunshine as we head through this morning and into this afternoon. A bit of a northwest breeze out there today, at times to 20 to 25 miles per hour. Temperatures this afternoon reaching highs in the low part of the 70s. Clear skies here tonight, low 50s. It'll be a little cooler tomorrow. Lots of sunshine Tuesday. Highs, however, only in the middle to upper part of the 60s. Mid-50s Tuesday night, warming up quite a bit Wednesday with sunshine. We're headed towards the upper 70s Wednesday afternoon. Mix of clouds and sunshine for us on Thursday, low to mid-70s. Chance of showers Thursday night. Back to sunshine Friday as we finish out the business week. low part of the 70s. I'm meteorologist Ken Boone from the Weather Channel on the Voice of Boston, AM 680, WRKO.
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Jeff Cooner, Boston's Bulldozer, 617-266-6868 is the number. Okay, the media now determined to destroy the lone holdout juror. Happens to be a black man. He was the only black man on the jury in the Lindsey Clancy trial. And they have now pretty much done it. We are now here. So NBC 10 Boston, to me, to their eternal shame, I'm urging everyone to boycott NBC 10 Boston, to never watch them again. And I am calling for Scumbag Sue. That's my nickname for her. Sue O'Connell. She's their left-wing pundit, commentator, who has been spearheading this attempt now to dox the lone holdout juror. I'm calling for her to resign. I am calling for her to be fired, if she won't resign, but definitely fired, because what she did was not just a gross violation of journalistic ethics, but I believe clearly against the law. It is against the law. If you want, I can cite you the specific chapter and verse, the specific section of the law. You cannot harass a juror or persecute a juror or cause anything that would terrify or alarm a juror. It is against the law in Massachusetts. And what NBC 10 did by rummaging through his court records, talking to family members, his ex-wife, making unsubstantiated allegations against him in their piece, clearly is part of a campaign of bullying, of intimidation, and of harassment. And even worse than that, it has put now a target on this man's back. The left is out for blood. The TikTok feminists want to literally hang him from a tree. The media, the mob, is out to destroy this man, ruin his life, because he dared to stand up for those three children and vote to find her guilty. He refused to acquit her of her unspeakable, monstrous crimes. He doesn't have the right to privacy? He doesn't have the right to come to his own conclusion? We don't have a fair and free, objective jury system in our country now? And notice what they're doing. They're trying to create such a mob mentality, and they're trying to so poison the jury pool that the district attorney will not go for a second trial. Because who the hell now is going to vote to find Lindsey Clancy guilty in this witch hunt atmosphere? This is like Salem several hundred years ago. This is a witch hunt. Except the witches now are these TikTok feminists. Sorry, the witch hunters are these TikTok feminists. And the witches being burned at the stake are people like this poor lone holdout juror who dared to not toe the line and to adhere to, frankly, not just to his conscience, but to the evidence and to the law. And then you have Turtle Boy stick in the final knife and literally name and out this man. And there's his address, where he lives, what he does for a living, all of the garbage that went back and forth, you know, allegations, there were some domestic disputes, on and on. This going back and forth with the landlord, whether he wants to pay the rent or not, who cares? What does this have to do with the Lindsey Clancy trial and the fact that she strangled and murdered her three children? And Turtle Boy is mocking conservatives. In fact, mocking anybody who sides with this guy, saying they, quote, they call him a quote-unquote hero. They call him a quote-unquote patriot.
But look at this guy. Look at this guy. He's a wife beater. Look at him. Look, he's a domestic abuser. Look at this guy. He won't pay his freaking rent. Number one, those charges were dismissed. He was convicted of nothing. That's number one. Number two, not paying rent. You know how many people in this state don't pay their rent? In fact, the entire left is saying you shouldn't pay your rent. They're out to get the landlords. They want to privatize their apartment. Sorry, they want to confiscate and seize their private property and their apartments. Literally, the Democratic Party is running on this issue. And all of a sudden, now this guy, he's a rent deadbeat. Even if he is. Okay, and we don't know the full story between him and the landlord. We haven't heard his side of the story. But even if it's true, who cares? It's none of your business. It has nothing to do with the fact that this woman deliberately, in a premeditated fashion, knowing right from wrong, murdered not one, not two, but three of her own children. And for this, by the way, what he did standing in the breach was heroic. And because of this, now this man is in fear of his life. In fact, it is so bad that Florida Governor Ron DeSantis, this broke just yesterday, is offering this lone holdout juror sanctuary in Florida. Literally, a safe harbor. Saying if it's too dangerous for you now in Massachusetts, come down to Florida. We will protect you. Your reaction next. Okay, my friends. 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And along the way, they develop skills and experiences that can open doors to new opportunities. 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

Jeff Cooner, Boston's bulldozer, cleaning up the liberal media bowl. 617-266-6868. Okay, final exclamation point, and then I want to go to the best audience in the business, Cooner Country. 617-266-6868 if you want to be part of the show. Here, this is my honest opinion on all of this. I think this lone holdout juror, and soon he will be a household name because they've released his name. They've outed him. I am not going to participate in this. So I am not going to say his name. And I ask all of you in the audience, when you call in, please do not say the individual's name. I know it's all over social media. I know it's all over the internet now, but I am not going to participate in this game. I'm just not. He should sue the pants off of NBC 10 Boston. I hope he sues them to Palookaville and takes them for everything that they're worth. I think he should sue Turtle Boy. And whatever money this punk has, I hope he cleans them out. Sue O'Connell, to me, from this point forward, should be referred to as Scumbag Sue. This is not a quote-unquote journalist. This is not a quote-unquote commentator. This is a thug and a woke Democratic activist masquerading as some kind of a journalist. What she did violated so many ethics, basic journalistic ethics, and to me, crossed so many moral and legal lines. She should be immediately fired from her job. If she had any honor, she would resign. Turtle Boy should go to jail. I know he's got other cases pending against him, but what he did by doxing this lone holdout black juror,

0: is again, I want to stress this, was illegal and against the law on multiple counts. The judge in the case sealed the names of the jurors. They're sealed until September 18. They're impounded. Unless a juror willingly, voluntarily comes forward and identifies themselves, it is a crime to do what Turtle Boy did. Furthermore, there is a specific statute. I can cite it to you if you want, chapter and verse. It is illegal to harass, persecute, alarm, that's the naming, that's the wording in the statute, to alarm or cause discomfort or to terrorize a juror simply for having sat on a jury. This guy's a POS. I'm sorry. He's a piece of you know what for what he did. I know, for clicks, for clicks. It's all about clicks. It's all about getting more attention. It's all about, you know, notice for the likes of scumbag Sue O'Connell and Turtle Boy, it's always about them. It's always about them. Well, now this poor man, I don't know what he's going to do. If he listens, I suspect he's a listener of this show. I have no evidence. He hasn't reached out to me or anything. But my deep suspicion is, I think he's a big fan of the show. And I think he's a member of Cooner Country. So if he's listening, this is straight from the bottom of my heart. Get yourself a really good lawyer. And you sue the hell out of NBC 10. And you sue the hell out of Scumbag Sue. And you sue the hell out of Turtle Boy. And then you go to the district attorney and say Turtle Boy needs to be put in handcuffs and he needs to go to jail. You go to NBC 10 and say Scumbag Sue should issue a public apology and she should tender her resignation effective immediately. And let me say one last thing. And I don't even want to say it. Because by saying it, I don't want to have some kind of a curse or something. But it would haunt me for the rest of my days if I did not publicly say this to you. So if you're listening, this is for the holdout juror. Get out of Massachusetts. If you can, get out. Because you are now a marked man. They will never forgive you for your courage, your bravery, your adherence to the evidence, to the facts, to the law, and having put the interests and the dignity of those three children above this feminist TikTok lynch mob that is running wild on social media and in the newsrooms here in Massachusetts. They are going to make your life, at best, they're going to make your life utterly miserable. And I think, deep down, they may even want you killed or murdered. Governor DeSantis has offered you a safe haven, a sanctuary. Take it. Take it. If you can, take it. And get the hell out of this state and go to Florida. 617-266-6868 is the number. Okay, I want to ask you, double-barreled question. Number one, did the media cross the line? In particular, NBC 10 Boston, Scumbag Sue O'Connell, and of course, Turtle Boy. Did they cross the line? And now attempting to, and now successfully, outing and doxing the lone holdout juror. And number two, what should be the consequences, if any? 617-266-6868. Russ in Boston. You're going to kick us off, Russ. Thanks for holding and welcome.
1: In a country where justice lives every single day of this broadcast. Oh, this black man is getting a Massachusetts lynching. It's a disgrace. Where's the governor? Where's the attorney general? And all the New England media. All of them are the devil's right hand. There's no question. They are the devil's right hand. And don't anybody forget that. I hope this courageous juror sues all of these scumbags. In Massachusetts, there is no justice for the just. In this, the defendant's attorney should be disbarred for what he did.
0: Well, you know, Russ, I have to tell you, as usual, you're clicking on all cylinders. You know, first of all, where's Black Lives Matter? Where's Al Sharpton? Where's the NAACP? Here's a black man, a black juror, who's now being hunted down by the media and being excoriated, I mean vilified, for doing his job as a juror. What, we can't have deadlocked juries now in the United States? No, people, we can't have a hung jury? People have to, what, you, this is like Stalin's Russia now? Everybody has to be forced to agree and toe the party line? So this man now has a target on his back. They've done, you want to talk about a dog whistle? This is a bullhorn. Some, you know, get him and get him and get him. And better yet, if you can, wink, wink, kill him. And where's the black community? Where are the black leaders? Nowhere. And then to your other point, and I think you're completely right. Kevin Reddington should be disbarred. He was the one who was working with some of these jurors. It's now all come out. That's why they're doing the rounds on the media, on the you know, on these media rounds. They unleashed the dogs of war, the dogs of legal war, against this lone holdout juror. It was Kevin Reddington who ran after him all the time during the trial. Remove him from the jury. He's behaving unethically. He did everything he could to embarrass him, to isolate him, to bully him, to intimidate him, to turn this guy into the bad guy. This destroys the very integrity of the jury system. Who the hell wants to sit on a jury if all they're going to do is vilify you because the defense or whoever doesn't like the way you decide? That's not how it's been done for hundreds and hundreds of years. So, Russ, I got to ask you, if you were this man at this moment, what would you do? Hello, Russ.
1: And I want to say one other thing. I'm very happy to hear that you brought out the race hustlers. They're missing in this action.
0: Okay, Russ, do me a favor. Please hang on. I don't know what happened there. I think maybe we had a technical glitch. I did not hear most of what you said. So we're going to come back to Russ, and I'm going to take all of your calls, I promise, next. 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
4: Checking the ride north of the city, 93 southbound, slowing Route 213 Bethune to Route 110, 495 and Andover to Danscombe Road, Route 125 in Wilmington to Route 129, 120 to Montvale Ave, Stoneham, Roosevelt Circle, Medford to the Leverett Connector, State Line to Boston, 50 minutes. 120 southbound, congested Route 1 in Linfield down to 93, then passing Route 3 in Burlington. 3 south, reduced speeds, 495 in Chelmsford, the Trouble Cove Road, Billerica, slow again reaching the ramps to 120 in Burlington. Route 1 south backs up with the Jug Handle Lights at Peabody, Linfield's Parkway, Saugus, Route 99. South of town, Expressway North, stop and go, Adams Street to Southampton Street. HOV lane backed up before the gas tank at 24 minutes into the city. Route 3 northbound now dealing with delays, Route 18 in Weymouth heading up to the Expressway. Lauren-Anthony North backing up Route 37 in Braintree heading to the split. Lauren-Anthony South reduced speeds Route 24 Randolph over to Ponkapog and Milton. 120 northbound is tied up 95 in Canton, Route 109 in Dedham. 24 north slows Route 27 in Brocken heading up toward the Randolph merge. 95 northbound, that is crowded from 295 in Attleboro to Route 140 Foxborough, then from the Dedham Street overpass in Canton to the ramps at 128-93. Downtown, Tobin Bridge is now backed up to Carter Street, Chelsea. The Zakin Bridge busy into the O'Neill Tunnel. Leverett down ramp filling at the Tobin merge. Airport tunnels, they're starting to get a bit busy inside and traveling on Route 1A southbound. Brake lights begin. Bell Circle Revere heading down to the airport. Metro West, Pike eastbound sluggish. Route 9 in Framingham, the Western State Police Barracks, then approaching 128. 495 to Logan, 40 minutes. 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
3: Now, the Long Home Weather Channel forecast.
5: Mostly cloudy skies for us here this morning with a slight chance for a shower or storm. Clouds break up, give way to sunshine. Heading into and through the afternoon, a bit of a northwest breeze today at times to 20 miles per hour or more. Temperatures this afternoon reaching highs in the low part of the 70s. Clear skies for us here tonight. Temperatures drop down into the low part of the 50s. Sunny and cooler for tomorrow. Highs Tuesday afternoon, middle even upper part of the 60s. Middle 50s Tuesday night, warming up quite a bit for Wednesday. Mostly sunny skies all the way up into the upper 70s Wednesday afternoon. Mix of clouds and sunshine for us on Thursday, low to mid-70s, chance of showers Thursday night, back to sunshine Friday to finish out the business week, high temperatures, low part of the 70s. I'm meteorologist Ken Boone from the Weather Channel on the Voice of Boston, AM 680, WRKO.
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0: Jeff Cooner, Boston's Bulldozer, 617-266-6868 is the number. You can text the Cooner Man, 70470, 70470. Okay, many of you are texting, emailing, messaging me, saying, Jeff, it's all fine and dandy for you to call for him to move to Florida, where Governor Ron DeSantis has now offered a safe haven or safe harbor for the lone holdout juror in the Lindsey Clancy trial, who has now been outed. He has been doxxed, as they say, thanks to the despicable people over at NBC 10 Boston and, of course, Turtle Boy. Apparently, there is a GoFundMe page that has been established already for this lone holdout black juror. And apparently, they've raised already almost $85,000. Many say now that he's been doxxed, I think that the money is going to pour in. So he'll probably have a nice, significant chunk of change to A, hire some really good lawyers to start suing people, starting with Sue O'Connell and NBC 10 and Turtle Boy. But he's also going to have plenty of money to relocate to Florida should he wish to do so. So I don't think, we'll see how things turn out over the next couple of days. But the way that money is starting to go in, pour into that GoFundMe page, I don't think money will be a problem if he either wants to sue or to move. Russ in Boston, Russ, you are 100% correct. The NAACP, Al Sharpton, Black Lives Matter, the so-called black leadership has abandoned this lone holdout black juror. Please pick up where you left off, Russ.
1: First of all, Jeff, thank you for exposing the phony race hustlers for what they are. And with them, you know what they're doing here? It's called professional courtesy. That's what it is. It's professional courtesy. And I use the other phrase, birds of a feather fly together and they work together.
0: Russ, if you were this juror, what would you do?
1: Jeff, the only thing I would do is I'd hire the best lawyer and I'd sue the hell out of everyone.
0: Would you leave or would you stay?
1: No, I would stay. There's no question. Well, Jeff, let me put it this way. I have a license to carry, so, I wouldn't be worrying about staying.
0: See, I don't know if he does, but interesting. Russ, thank you. Again, thank you very much for that call. I would leave. Russ served two tours in Vietnam. I didn't. So there, that's the difference, he's a lot tougher and more courageous than I am. But personally, with the target on my back, if you're this juror, if I were him and the governor's inviting me to come, Tampa Bay, here I come, baby. Dave, our Western PA constitutionalist correspondent out in the Pittsburgh area. Dave, as always, thanks for holding and welcome.
2: Hey, Jeff, what's going on, buddy? Hey, Jeff, let's be honest here. If this had been a red state in the blue era and say he was Mexican, we'll change the race too. Jeff, if the media did to that guy in the red state that I'm making reference to, the media would be going crazy. They'd be like, ay, ay, ay. They'd be like the Cooner Man, but reverse. Jeff,
0: I agree.
2: It's a double standard.
0: If this was, say, Fox News that did this to a liberal juror, say, as you put it, a blue juror in a very high-profile murder case in a red state, the uproar would be unimaginable, Dave. They'd want their broadcast license. Lawsuits would be flying. People would be resigning. It would be the media scandal of the century. But because it's NBC and because it's against this, Haitian man, apparently he's of Haitian descent, this black man, then, who went against the left and the feminists, it's open season. Dave, please continue. I didn't mean to cut you off.
2: on this reporter. Jeff, if you look at the reporter, she looks like, and I'm going to be fair because they're going after this guy, right? Say she was purple. I don't care about the race, Jeff. The guy made the right decision. First of all, let me personally go after this reporter, Sue the Dingbat, okay? She fits the bill, Jeff. She's got the schlep haircut like these liberal white women. She doesn't have the purple hair, but she's got the savoir faire, you know, like the French Jeff, that savoir faire attitude with the glasses and that college professor look. That's what she looks like, Jeff. So I'm going to dox her, Jeff. She looks like your prototypical communist left-wing liberal professor who can't get her head out of her ass. So is that a fair doxing, Jeff?
0: Well, look, she thinks she's the smartest. She's a typical leftist. She's an elitist. Yeah. She's a racist. Like all white liberal LGBTQ women. And that's what she is.
2: Yep.
0: Okay. She's a white liberal LGBTQ woman. She's a racist. And what bothers her, and I'll play the cut of Gayle King a bit later, but all of them, what's bothering all these women in the media, huh? He was a black man. No. Because the narrative that they've built is that white men are evil. That the only evil people in the world are white men. So the fact that this guy happens to be black, it goes against everything that they preach and believe in. And they can't handle it. They can't process it. They can't deal with it. So she's a racist. The scumbag Sue, she wanted her 15 minutes of fame. She's been itching for it for 30 years. 30 years, this nothing. Okay, this imbecile that, by the way, now says she's not a journalist or not a reporter, she's a, quote, commentator. No, she's a dingbat, as you said. She's been itching for her 15 minutes of fame. Well, now she's got it. She's got it. And now she's going to be the very symbol of everything that is wrong with the media. Everything. And so you're right. She is, you know, she thinks she's smarter than everybody in the room. She looks down her nose on anybody who disagrees with her or isn't some radical leftist or feminist. And she has nothing but contempt for this black man because he was uppity. Who is this black man not to follow the lead of these liberal, white, TikTok feminists, middle-aged? They're all coming out. I can't. You everywhere you turn, there's faces, all of them yakking and yapping about what they saw, what they did on the jury, and how they couldn't stand this guy because he wouldn't succumb to their threats. Dave, the stuff that's coming out, this wasn't a jury deliberation. It was a freaking circus. It was a joke. These female jurors admitted they were circling the table. They were taking runs at the guy. They were yelling. They were name-calling him. They were insulting him. And then one would go at him. And then the second one would go at him. And then the third one would go at him. And you're telling me this is a jury deliberation? And then at one point, he turns around and he says, "Can somebody just get me exercise bands? And a can?" Like, you know, as in for the neck of the children. He says, "I want to show to you what this woman did. This is the woman that you're defending. And you tell me if this is not premeditated evil, what it takes to wrap the band, what it takes to squeeze and squeeze and squeeze." And the more he said that, the more crazy and enraged these female jurors became. To the point, it was upset, not from him, from them. They're admitting this in interviews. They shouted obscenities at him. They were name-calling him. They're like little children, irrational, childish, sanctimonious. And they said, "We just said, okay, you wear him down, and then you wear him down, and then you wear him down." And this is a freaking jury deliberation? That's why the guy's a hero. Anybody else would have said, "Who needs this? I don't need this." It was a mob in that jury room. And they wanted to intimidate, bully, and pressure him into voting to acquit. And to his eternal credit, I don't care whether he pays the rent, doesn't pay the rent. I don't care if he likes his ex-wife, doesn't like his ex-wife. It's irrelevant. This man stood his ground, and he stood on the ground of justice, the evidence, the law, and those three children. Dave, am I wrong?
2: Correct. And Jeff, one more thing too, Jeff. And like you said, you brought up a great point. They had to make it about race, because if they even mentioned the children once, it would be over. But Jeff, one more point too. This Kevin Reddington, Jeff, first of all, anybody that's got a brain in their head, and he's already been a good lawyer, he goes to the president for a pardon. I mean, Jeff, this is a state case, a Commonwealth case versus Lindsey Clancy, not USA versus Lindsey Clancy. That's how dumb these people are. And of course, the media eat it up like Pac-Man going after the monsters. Now, Jeff, I just hope that Maura Healey doesn't turn around and pardon her. Because, Jeff, right around the time she signed that abortion law is when all those women were going crazy like they were being burnt at the stake. Are the same women that protested on that at that trial and were on the jury, Jeff. I don't care what they say. Just like this reporter. She might as well have been out there protesting, Jeff.
0: Oh, you're right. No, she's with them. She says she stands with those protesters.
2: Yeah.
0: That's, and you know, that's your quote unquote commentator at NBC 10. So you're out on the streets. You're, you know, in solidarity with those women in pink. Ay, ay, ay. Ay, ay, ay. What a joke. NBC 10 is a joke. An absolute joke. Dave, as always, thank you very much for that call. 617-266-6868. Natalie in Lunenburg. Thanks for holding, Natalie, and welcome.
3: Hey, Jeff. Hi. I'm always amazed by the circuitous logic of the left and how they have a hierarchy of grievances and victim groups. And it's always hard to see who's at the top of that pyramid. I guess it's changing right now. It's flipping around. That's why they had the meltdown when they found out that the juror was a man of color. The smears that they're coming out with him right now are all the worst stereotypes that of black men. The beating the wife, deadbeat on the rent. This is racism, Jeff. Isn't this what we've been fighting against? And women are powerless. We're slaves to our biology, that our wombs do things to us that impact our thinking and our reasoning, and we can't be held accountable for that. I saw one woman online, and she said, with equal rights come equal wrongs. And that's exactly it. If women want to have equal rights because we can think rationally and can perform in high-pressure situations just like men, well, apparently not anymore. No, that's not true anymore. And, you know, they have flipped the victim groups that they have so much compassion about now. Apparently, it's no longer minorities, and it's no longer women. You can have men in women's private spaces, and if you don't believe in that, you're a bigot. Women who murder children are now a victim group. Not the children, but the women who murder them, along with criminal illegal aliens that are terrorizing their own largely illegal alien communities or other parts of society. The people, as you said, where are the civil rights leaders? And I just wanted to say that despite all of the stereotypes that we are supposed to have been told are racist about people have held for years about black men. This man, this juror, is a man of courage and integrity, and I want to thank him, and I want to ask him, implore him to stay fast and don't give in. Hold your ground. The whole thing, this whole specter of all these angry white people ganging up on him, because as you said, the word has always been uppity. He's being uppity. He's out of line. No, he's a man of courage, standing up for principle, standing up for those children that everybody's forgotten or everybody's dismissed because apparently now with Mara Healey's abortion law right up until the time of birth, and now this, children are fair game. That's what they are. It's the hunting season coming up now, and children apparently are now game.
0: Natalie, you are on fire. You are
3: on fire. It's infuriating, Jeff.
0: Well, I agree with you 1,000%. You know, Natalie, one of the things that really, you talk about chills, really sent, just put my hair on edge, was this clip of the Oprah Winfrey show. This was maybe last week, sometime last week, where a group of feminists in her audience got together and they started to cheer when a black woman got up and said it shouldn't only be white women, white mothers, white females that are allowed to murder their children, but it should also be black mothers, black females who should be allowed to murder their children. And the crowd goes nuts and they just start clapping and cheering and pumping their fists like, you know, this can't just be the prerogative of white women. It's got to be the prerogative of black women, too. And I'm watching this and I'm like, this is sick. You want to talk about, you know, forgive me, society going downhill. Holy mackerel. So you got now mobs of women who are A, cheering on the murder of children, their children, and they're saying, yeah, yeah, kumbaya, it's got to be everybody, white women, black women, Latino women, Asian women, any kind of woman, kill your child. Like this is, it's as if abortion has conditioned them to believe that they now have the right to murder. I mean, murder their children after they're born. Natalie, am I wrong?
3: Oh, maybe a little more. There was a black woman in New York City who was in a homeless shelter with two boys, little, beautiful little boys, and she drowned them in the bathtub, and they just said she was not guilty because she had all these other issues in her life. You know, the left used to, or at least they purported to, I don't even want to call people liberals anymore because I think that true liberals still stand on principle. These people are leftists, and they just, they have no scruples. They support anybody who's breaking the law, unless, of course, you're behind on your rent or somebody accused you of domestic abuse, and we don't know what the relationship was, and that can go back and forth. And, of course, apparently, women, we can't think straight, so this woman who accused her husband, the juror, allegedly, you know, why should we take her opinion as meaning anything? Because we've already established that women, you know, aren't in our right minds, and that if we say something, well, that could be under the duress of our bodies and our hormones.
0: Natalie, drop the mic. Thank you very much for that call. 617-266-6868 is the number. Eddie in Maine. Thanks for holding, Eddie, and welcome.
4: Morning, Cooler Man. Eddie, Sebago Lake, Maine. How are we doing?
0: Very good. How are you, Eddie?
4: Oh, very good. Thank you, Eric. That black gentleman has found out what it was like for his great-great-great-grandparents when they fell in the hands of the Ku Klux Klan Democratic Party. And women, what are they, going bonkers? They're destroying motherhood. They're destroying the justice system. Now they want to bring our country down with their liberal, anti-Christian, anti-Israel views. So I'll leave you with this thought. Wasn't it a woman that got us thrown out of the Garden of Eden? What are we doing?
0: Well, you know, Eddie, I have to say, to see all these mothers, you know, to me, you know, I remember growing up, it was no one would ever say a bad word against motherhood and apple pie. Or that, you know, you couldn't get more American than motherhood and apple pie. And now to see all of these mothers openly protesting, saying, no, we want the right to kill our children. I mean, it's demonic. It's truly evil. There's something very profoundly evil going on here. And to see NBC 10 Boston go after this lone holdout juror, violate his privacy, go into the most intimate details of his marriage or ex-marriage, to start rummaging around his rent, go to his landlord, go to family members, all because they just want to get his name out there so this man can then be persecuted. They're harassing him. What they did was harassment. And then to see Turtle Boy so irresponsibly, so recklessly, to me, so criminally, just, I mean, forget the name, forget the address. Here's the latest picture of the guy. So what if some crazy says, you know what? This is the man that denied women justice. This is the man that denied Lindsay justice. Because they've whipped up now. They've incited a mob. They've incited this hysteria led by Kevin Reddington. And now these female jurors who are doing the rounds. And by the way, Eddie, in all my years, I've never seen anything like this. I've never seen fellow jurors do interviews and openly badmouth and trash one of the jurors. I've never seen this. I'm like watching this. And so that's another thing that's going to destroy the jury system. You're going to sit there and say, well, if I go against these crazy feminists, they're going to run to Gayle King on CBS, or they're going to run to CNN, and they're just going to badmouth me and insult me and vilify me. And before you know it, I'll be outed. And then before you know that, my life will be ruined. I'll be out of a job and I could be dead. Now you tell me, how is a jury system supposed to work? They are destroying the very jury system that is the basis of our entire legal system. 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
8: Traveling into downtown, where the toll bridge is now backed up to Carter Street, Chelsea, Zagan Bridge crawling into the O'Neill Tunnel. That's because inside the O'Neill Tunnel southbound, there's a disabled vehicle in the right lane at Government Center. Lever downramp is filled in. 93 Astoro Drive. Airport tunnels are backed up to Logan. Metro West, Pike eastbound, sluggish. Route 9 in Framingham, the Western State Police Barracks. 120 at the Supermarket Overpass. Calm Ave overpass to Fenway Park. North of town, 93 South, slowing State Line. Route 110 Methuen. 495 in Andover to Dascombe Road. Route 125 in Willington to Route 129. 120 to Montfell Ave, Stoneham. Spot Pond, Medford to the Lever Connector. 128 southbound, congested. Route 1 in Linfield to Route 38 in Woburn. Route 3 Burlington down to Route 2 in Lexington. 3 South reduced speeds, 495 in Chelmsford, the Trouble Cove Road, Billerica. Slow again at the ramps to 120 in Burlington. Route 1 South backs up 95 in Peabody to the Jug Analytes. Walnut Street Saugus to Route 99. 495 southbound brake lights begin. Route 97 in Haverhill to Route 125. 114 in Lawrence to a crash in the breakdown lane after Route 28 in Andover. South of town, Expressway North packed in. First Book Parkway to Southampton Street, HOV Lane backed up near the gas tank. Half an hour into Boston. Route 3 northbound now dealing with delays. Derby Street, Hingham heading up to 93. Lower 93 south, reduced speeds coming off the expressway to Ponca Park and Milton. 128 northbound, side up 95 in Canton, Route 109 in Dedham. 24 north, a slow Route 123 in Brockton, the Randolph Merge. 95 north, crowded Route 123 in Annaburg, Route 140 Foxborough. Then from the Coney Street Armor in Walpole, the ramps to 128 and 93 in Canton. 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
7: Now, the Long Home Weather Channel forecast.
9: Slight chance for a shower, rumble, thunder here this morning. Otherwise, we're starting out cloudy, but look for those clouds to break up and give way to sunshine as we head through this morning and into this afternoon. A bit of a northwest breeze out there today at times to 20 to 25 miles per hour. Temperatures this afternoon reaching highs in the low part of the 70s. Clear skies here tonight, low 50s. It'll be a little cooler tomorrow. Lots of sunshine Tuesday. Highs, however, only in the middle to upper part of the 60s. Mid-50s Tuesday night, warming up quite a bit Wednesday with sunshine. We're headed towards the upper 70s Wednesday afternoon. Mix of clouds and sunshine for us on Thursday, low to mid-70s. Chance of showers Thursday night. Back to sunshine Friday as we finish out the business week, low part of the 70s. I'm meteorologist Ken Boone from the Weather Channel on the Voice of Boston, AM 680, WRKO.
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0: Boston's Bulldozer. 617-266-6868 is the number. Okay, a couple lines are open if you want to jump on. I want to ask all of you, it is the Cooner Country poll question of the day, sponsored by Mario's. Mario's Quality Roofing, Siding, and Windows. Should releasing information, in other words, making it public, should releasing information on jurors be a crime? I'm not saying if they want to voluntarily, you know, give an interview or out themselves or, you know, tell people who they are and who their identity is and why they voted the way they did. I'm saying, should it be, should releasing information against the will of the jurors, in other words, they're anonymous, they want to stay anonymous, should media outlets, or if any individual decides to dox or out a juror, should that be a crime? A, yes. B, no. You know where I stand. I am a yes on this all the way. All the way. I think it is a clear violation of their privacy. It is a violation of their civil rights. And I think, to be honest, it is an attack on the judicial system itself. That's why I believe what Kevin Reddington did, what these other female jurors are doing by going after this lone holdout juror, what NBC 10 Boston has done, what Turtle Boy has done, is to me A, criminal, and B, absolutely unforgivable. You destroy our jury system, and they're in the process of doing it, then I'm telling you, you have destroyed the underpinnings of our entire judicial and legal system. And all for what? For what? To ruin a man? To put a target on a man? For standing up for three dead, innocent, precious children who were strangled and murdered by their mother? And Sue O'Connell, scumbag Sue, thinks she's a hero? Turtle Boy thinks he's some kind of a journalistic hero and trailblazer? Honestly, pathetic. No, no, disgusting. Disgusting. Anyway, that's me. I want to hear from you. You can vote on our webpage, wrko.com/Cooner. WRKO.com/Cooner, KUHN as in national, ER. You can also vote via X, my handle there, all one word, at the Cooner Report, at the Cooner Report, KUHN as in national, ER. I want to say one other very quick thing, and I promise I'm going to go back to the phones. On my X handle, at the Cooner Report, KUHN ER. I have specifically called out NBC 10 Boston and scumbag Sue O'Connell. And I want to read to you what I wrote. I am calling out NBC 10 Boston. This was last night. I called them out last night. I am calling out NBC 10 Boston for their irresponsible and despicable yellow quote unquote journalism. And I am challenging Sue O'Connell to come on my show and debate me on the ethics of her attempts to dox the lone holdout juror in the Lindsey Clancy trial. She won't. She's a coward. If you could send out or retweet or whatever the word is, I would love to get this out there as far and wide as possible. I want Sue O'Connell to be ashamed. I want her to be shamed. She deserves to be shamed. Because if she's as intelligent as she claims, And, you know, she's this big intellectual snob. By the way, nothing between the ears, but let that go. Okay, she thinks very well of herself. I don't know why. Then she should have the guts and the courage, and I'll give her 3 minutes to my 1 minute. No one will interrupt anybody. So she comes on, she'll have three straight minutes to defend herself. I will need just 1 minute. And then she can do another three, and I'll do one more minute. I don't need more than that. If she has the guts to defend what she and her station are doing to this poor black man, then she should come on my show. But I'm telling you, like a typical limousine liberal, like a typical left-wing elitist, they're cowards. They're cowards. They're gutless, yellow-livered cowards. She will never come on this show because she knows if she debates me, I will destroy her. I am calling on her to resign. And if she won't resign, NBC 10 should fire her. 617-266-6868. Agree, disagree. Okay. I want to ask all of you, what do you make of the fact now that the media, and I said this was going to happen last week. If you remember, I said, you watch. It's only a matter of time. They're going to out and dox this poor man, that one lone holdout juror. What do you make now of this campaign of retribution and harassment against them? And should he sue NBC 10 and Turtle Boy? I say yes. What say you?
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7:31 on the great WRKO. Jeff Cooner, Boston's Bulldozer. 617-266-6868 is the number. Okay, you can text the Cooner Man, 70470. 70470. This is from 781. Jeff, since the media, especially the local media, is investigating the sole holdout black juror, digging into his background for every single piece of dirt, how about they ask the 9 female jurors how many abortions they have had collectively? That's a very good question, 781. In other words, you know what? You guys want to dig into his personal life? Why don't we start digging into your personal life? 617-266-6868 is the number. Okay. This all really, the ball really got rolling with these female jurors. Again, I've never seen this. Not just that they were giving interviews, but that they were, all of them, on a campaign to systematically vilify and demonize, really delegitimize, the lone holdout black juror. Every interview they gave, they just kept trashing him, dumping on him, insulting him. It's literally one after another after another. And of course, we found out, because they can't stop talking, that they were name-calling, insulting him throughout the entire jury deliberations. And as one juror put it, at many moments they were yelling, shouting, screaming at the guy, sometimes right in his face. Now, listen to this juror. She goes on with Gayle King on CBS. And it's absolutely disgraceful. They're trying to do everything in their power to out him, to dox him, without actually doxing him. And so Gayle King goes to Paula Devlin. She's, by the way, this Paula Devlin just won't shut up. This one, I don't know if she's being paid for every interview she does, but everywhere you go now, you just see her with her big mouth. Honestly, I was at the doctor's office last week, and there she is. I go, this is incredible. I can't even get a freaking colonoscopy done without seeing this woman. There she is on the screen. Yak, yak, yak, yak. So anyway, Paula Devlin wants to out him. I mean, really wants everyone to know his name. And so Gayle King says, well, come on, tell us his name. Tell us his name. In other words, let's put a target on his back. And that's when she let it be known. That's when it first came out, to their shock and horror, he wasn't a white man. No. He was a black man. Roll cut 38

0: Mike.
1: I'm curious about the jurors themselves, because we know it was 9 women, 3 men. What was the age range? What was the racial makeup? I haven't heard any of that. What was it?
2: 70-ish to 22. And one person of color, and then everybody else was white. A lot of the jurors had children.
1: One person of color, was a person of color a woman or a man?
2: A man.
1: A man. Is a holdout juror a person of a black man?
2: Yes.
1: A black man is a holdout juror?
2: Yes.
1: Well, I have to sit with that for just a second.
0: Oh, whoa, you see that? Oh, I have to. This is. Hold on. This is not the party. This is not the party line. This is not the party propaganda. What you mean? What you mean? In Mother Russia, he's not supposed to be like this. Look, it's like, hold on. No. It's the white men that are supposed to be evil here. They're just supposed to be the bad guy. I can't. Oh, I gotta process this. Whoa, you just. Whoa, she was shocked. See how racist the whole thing? I know Gayle King is black. It doesn't matter. What? That a man of courage and honor and bravery and integrity would be a black man? That's so shocking to you? That the man who had the guts, by the way, the two other males, apparently, I'm just going by what these female jurors are saying, the two other male jurors, white liberals, they were just as bad as the female jurors. One of them apparently went like right up into his face and started yelling and screaming that he should be acquitting, that he's being stubborn, obstinate. I mean, you call this a jury deliberate? All that was missing, I'm serious, is the judge should have walked in and just thrown in a baseball bat and said, okay, you two hold him down, and then you guys just keep whacking away at his knees. Just kneecap the guy. Bang. And then bang. Left knee, right knee, bang. Not guilty? When are you going to say not guilty? No, you still guilty? Yeah, bang. These people are thugs. I gotta process that. He was a black man? He's getting off the plantation. He's not supposed to get off the plantation. That's not what we do here. And, again, can I be honest with you? Paula Devlin, she won't come on this show, I'll tell you this. The first question I'd say, how is that any of your business to have given all that information to Gayle King? Because the moment she said black man, 12 jurors, 11 white, one black, the moment I heard that, I said, nah, they're on the verge now of outing him. It won't take much now to find out who that juror is. She did everything right up to the line. She pushed that envelope right up to the line to out him. You had no business telling that person that whether he's male, whether he's female or she's female, black, white, that's private. That's the privacy of the jury. You don't have a right to say that. You say, well, I'm not here to speak for that person. I'm here to speak for myself. Well, okay, but who was the holdout? Then that's up to that person if they want to come out and say who they were. I'm here to speak for myself. No, it's an orchestrated campaign. They wanted to kick him off the jury. They want to now scapegoat him for the decision of a hung tr of a deadlock draw the for a hung jury for a deadlock trial. They want to delegitimize him to the point it's obvious that the district attorney is going to say, look, no one's going to find her guilty in a second trial. They've so poisoned the jury pool in Massachusetts, especially in Plymouth County, because it's a relentless media propaganda campaign. It's a wave, a mob, that they should have found her not guilty. And now they're going to, I'm telling you, they are going to destroy this poor man. 617-266-6868. Here, now, this one actually votes. This is what I find amazing. I'm looking at these female jurors, I swear to you, as I'm about to get my colonoscopy, and I'm watching this, and I'm just shaking my head, and I'm like, you mean they're allowed to vote in the United States of America? These feminist imbeciles? These TikTok feminists who sit on a jury? Sanctimonious, self-righteous, honestly, forgive me, stupid. I mean, really low IQ. I mean, they're really dumb, like Bill and Sudbury dumb. But like Bill and Sudbury, sanctimonious as they're dumb. And they're just ripping into this lone holdout. And I'm like, what did he do that's wrong? In fact, he's the only one that followed the law and the evidence, unlike all of you. Listen to this one. This is Kelly Farina. How that this woman has the right to vote? Oh, my God. Oh, my God. I said to Grace when I came back, I said, we're doomed. I said, I'm telling you, we are so screwed. And there's so many of these TikTok feminists out there that we are so freaking screwed. But anyway, so this is Kelly Farina. And she's going on about the holdout juror. Now, listen to this. This is one for the ages. Giving an interview now about how she just couldn't stand the guy. Roll cut 35, Mike.
3: We read to him on numerous occasions the definition of reasonable doubt from Judge Sullivan's instruction. He actually said one day in the end, well, why don't we have the judge come in and read it again? And we were like, no, we have it in front of us. But he had the hardest time getting off the fact that Lindsay viciously killed her children.
0: He had the hardest time getting off the fact that Lindsay viciously killed her children. Quote, unquote. And I'm looking at, I swear, my very few things shock me. 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And I'm like, why did all of you get off that fact? 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
6: Looking out on Metro West, Pike eastbound is a crash in the breakdown lane near Route 122 in Millbury. Then delays continue, Route 9 in Framingham, the Western State Police Barracks, 120 Supermarket Overpass, Mark Street Overpass to Fenway Park. 495 to Logan, 57 minutes. Coming into downtown, Tow Bridge now backed up to Route 16 in Chelsea. The Zakin Bridge, heavy and slow into the O'Neill Tunnel. Inside the O'Neill Tunnel southbound, the disabled vehicle's been cleared to Government Center. Levitt Downramp is filled in from top to bottom in the airport tunnels. They're backed up to Logan. Checking the River Road, Storer Drive westbound showing delays from the Fairfield Street footbridge to Kenmore Square. North of town, 93 south, slowing state line to Route 110 Methuen, Dascombe Road, and over to 128. Spot Pond Medford to the Levitt Connector, state line to Boston, an hour and 5 minutes. 128 southbound congested. Route 1 in Linfield, Route 38 in Woburn, Route 3 Burlington, down toward Chapillo Road, Waltham. 120 northbound delays begin 95 in Peavey to a crash in the right lane of Route 114. 3 south reduced speeds, 495 in Chelmsford, the Trouble Cove Road, Billerica, slow again reaching the ramps to 120 in Burlington. Route 1 south backs up 95 in Peavey, the Jug Handle Lights, Linfield Tunnel, down to Route 99 in Saugus. 495 north below the speed limit, Route 3 in Chelmsford to Woburn Street Lowell. Southbound on 495, there are brake lights, Route 97 in Haverhill to Route 125. Then from Marston Street in Lawrence, the scene of an earlier crash, it was after Route 28 in Andover. South of town expressway, north of parking lot, split the Southampton Street HOV lane, backed up right of the gas tank, 33 minutes into the city. Southbound expressway getting busy, Columbia Road to Freeport Street, 14 minutes tunnel to the split. Route 3 northbound, there are delays, Derby Street hang up to the Braintree split, Lower 93 north backing up Route 37 and Braintree to the expressway. Lower 93 south, reduced speeds coming off the expressway to Ponkapog and Milton. 120 northbound is tied up 95 in Canton, Route 109 in Dedham, passing Great Plain Avenue, and from the Mass Pike to Route 20 in Waltham. 24 north is slow, Route 27 in Brockton, past Route 139 in Stoughton. 95 north crowded, 295 in Attleboro to Route 140 Foxborough, Route 1 Sharon, for the ramps at 128 and 93 in Canton. 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
5: Now, the Long Home Weather Channel forecast.
7: Mostly cloudy skies for us here this morning with a slight chance for shower or storm. Clouds break up, give way to sunshine. Heading into and through the afternoon, a bit of a northwest breeze today at times to 20 miles per hour or more. Temperatures this afternoon reaching highs in the low part of the 70s. Clear skies for us here tonight. Temperatures drop down into the low part of the 50s. Sunny and cooler for tomorrow. Highs Tuesday afternoon, middle even upper part of the 60s. Middle 50s Tuesday night, warming up quite a bit for Wednesday. Mostly sunny skies all the way up into the upper 70s Wednesday afternoon. Mix of clouds and sunshine for us on Thursday, low to mid-70s, chance of showers Thursday night, back to sunshine Friday to finish out the business week, high temperatures, low part of the 70s. I'm meteorologist Ken Boone from the Weather Channel on the Voice of Boston, AM 680, WRKO.
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15: 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A historic day in Boston rock and roll history. 1981, the Rolling Stones played a club in Worcester. I'll tell you about it at 1 o'clock in the Vinyl Vault.

0: WRKO, Jeff Cooner, Boston's Bulldozer, 617-266-6868 is the number. Mel in New York. Thanks for holding, Mel. And as always, welcome.
1: Hey, good morning, Jeff. Thank you for taking my call.
0: My pleasure.
1: Yes. No. Doxing should be a federal offense. I mean, it should be federal time for that. State time's not enough. Send them right to the big house in a federal penitentiary. Now, this fellow, he was from the Caribbean, from Jamaica. And as Bob Marley used to say, get up, stand up, for your rights. Get up, stand up, don't give up the fight. Now, I know as far as Democrats are concerned, us black Americans have always been running. They always thought they had us on the run. We ain't running no more. These white liberal Democrats that are on that, women, because the men, those white liberal men, they ain't got the BA running no more. That man, I don't believe he's going to leave Massachusetts. Because as far as I'm concerned, you know, you can meet my two best friends, Smith and Wesson. Pistol license and no pistol license. You know, somebody's going to pay a price. If you come after me, say I'm just putting myself in his shoes. Come after me, somebody's going to pay a price. I don't think the brother's going to leave. I wouldn't leave. We're not running no more. Bull crap. I don't give a damn. And as far as Gayle King goes, in that interview, there's no way in the world you can tell me that these news stations don't have people in that courtroom giving with details and giving updates. She knew that guy was black. That was all scripted on her part. Oh, I got to sit this one. What? Sit my behind. That's bullcrap. She knew. It was as plain as the nose of my face. She knew. So, I mean, but, you know, but with that, no. That brother, he ain't running. He ain't going to take off. Because there ain't no liberal, especially. I'm sorry. No,
0: look, Mel, I don't think he's going to run. I think you're right. Look, I got to say, the guy, he's standing his ground. So far, he continues to say nothing. He continues to remain anonymous. In other words, he's not outing himself, even though he's been outed. He's expressing no remorse whatsoever for his decision. So, you know, his legend grows by the day. And the more these women talk, how sanctimonious they were, how irrational they were, how hateful they were, what they put this man through, the way they were yelling, screaming, shouting at him, obscenity, swear words, name calling. They even were laughing, saying what we did was we'd have one juror go at him for an hour and then take a break, and then the other juror go for an hour and then take a break, and then the third juror go at him for an hour and take a break. And so they just kept taking like wave after wave of trying to break him down. And he just wouldn't, you know, as you put it, the brother just wouldn't let up, to his eternal credit. Mel, I've got to ask you this. And look, to me, you're an American. You know that. I'm white, you're black. That's how God made us. But to me, skin color is like eye color or hair color. Okay. Sure, it's there, but it's completely unimportant. I've never asked this of you, but I'm going to ask this of you this one time. As a black American, how do you feel about the fact? Because I'm going to be brutally honest with you. I think what they're doing against them is racist. And you know me, I never play the race card. But when I look at the way Sue O'Connell and NBC10 and Turtle Boy, that blogger, what they did, going into his court documents, trying to dig up as much dirt as possible, going on about these unsubstantiated allegations that he used to beat his ex-wife or hit his ex-wife, that now he's some kind of a deadbeat renter who won't pay his landlord, and you know he's got there's an eviction notice against him, and how did this guy ever get on the jury? You know, the 11 others who were white, no problem. By the way, one of them, Kelly Farina, had all kinds of allegations and accusations against her years ago. But because she voted the, quote, right way, unquote, nobody's saying there's a problem with her jury selection. But this guy, Mel, I'll be honest, and you may disagree with me, I'm just giving you my honest point of view. I thought Natalie and Lunenburg was right. It plays on every vicious, racist stereotype of blacks. That he was irrational, that he was stupid, according to these liberal jurors, that he was arrogant, that he beats women or beats his wife, that he won't pay his rent. This is a racist hit job against an innocent juror because he didn't vote the way they wanted him to vote. Mel, am I wrong?
1: Jeff, let me say this. What thug would want to sit on a jury in the first place other than a responsible adult, be you black or be you white? And you, with all that description that you just gave, ain't no, that's the description of a thug, and he ain't got time to be sitting on nobody's jury but out in the street causing crime. So, I mean, that's all a bunch of BS right then and there. I mean, that you can put that to sleep with the first sentence. Yeah, that's done. That guy was just a responsible person doing his duty, his civic duty. Be he black, be he white. So, I mean, I don't know where she's coming up with that bull crap. And I'll tell you what, if I was sitting there, they'd be taking me out in handcuffs. Somebody's going to get in my face and start hollering at me and call me name. Somebody's going to have a hole, going to have a handprint right on the side of their face, big as a baseball glove. I'll tell you that right now, because I would not put up with that. And that man held his composure, and he didn't go upside somebody's head because of that. So, like I said, ain't no thug going to take his time out from doing what he's doing, his daily events of crime. They're going to be sitting on somebody, on some jury, doing civic duty. So that's a bunch of BS right there.
0: Drop the mic. You nailed it. Checkmate. Game, set, match, as they say. You're, again, not 100, you're 1,000% correct. Mel, maybe one of your best calls ever. Mel, thank you very much for that call. Absolutely hit the nail on the head. You know, they're trying to imply he's a criminal. Well, you think a criminal wants to do jury duty? Now, by the way, I really want to stress this. Those were just quote-unquote allegations. They were dismissed. He's never even been charged with anything. So this is like a he said, she said, you know, it's a divorce, whatever. He divorced his ex-wife. You know how it is. Divorce gets ugly. People say all kinds of things. I remember my uncle. Okay, he got divorced with his first wife. Honestly, wouldn't hurt a fly. Wouldn't hurt a fly. My parents would kind of, it was my mother's younger brother. He was such a wuss that people almost made fun of him. You know, I'm just saying, he was just like, you know, like, believe me, you know, the most unmanly man you could, you know, I'm not trying to make fun of the guy, I'm just telling you. And she claimed that he used to come home every night, get drunk and beat her in court. His nickname was Pepsi because he drank so much freaking Pepsi, preferred Pepsi over Coke. He never drank alcohol. He never touched alcohol. We called him Pepsi. So when my father heard that, he just saw red because he goes, this is clearly character assassination. This is pure defamation and slander. The last thing my uncle was a guy who ever hit a woman, never mind his wife, and coming home drunk every night. Are you him? Pepsi? He never touched it. It's like me. Doesn't touch a drop of alcohol. Okay, I was dying. I'm Diet Coke. He's Pepsi, but whatever. So, you know, when you get into a divorce, it becomes so nasty, vicious, and acrimonious. Allegations are flying left, right, and center. They were dismissed. He was never charged with anything. Now, he won't pay rent. I don't know why he's not paying rent. Maybe he's got a scumbag landlord. Maybe the landlord doesn't want to fix the plumbing or the sink or the bathroom. And he says, you know what? You don't make these repairs, you don't get my money. Screw you. In other words, we don't even know why there's a dispute between him and the landlord. It doesn't matter. They just want to smear this guy. That's what this is all about. And the facts be damned. And ultimately, I know I said it earlier, but it deserves to be said again. Who cares? Who cares? He had an acrimonious divorce. Who cares? He doesn't pay his rent. Who cares? What does this have to do with his ability to serve as a juror and the fact that he followed the law, followed the evidence, and had every right to say, no, I'm not going to acquit this murderer, this murderess. I'm not going to acquit Lindsey Clancy. No, someone has to speak for these three children, and I will. And Turtle Boy now is trying to run him down, saying because of these allegations, he's, quote, not a hero. He's, quote, not a patriot. Are you kidding me? In the end, even if everything they say about him is true, standing up for those three children in the face of this mob was one of the most heroic acts anyone can do. Period. Full stop. And it doesn't justify doxing him, outing him, bullying him, intimidating him, or trying to ruin his life or destroy him. Agree, disagree. Ken in New Hampshire. Thanks for holding, Ken, and welcome.
2: Good morning, Jeff.
0: Hi,
2: I always say good morning. This topic's not a good one, but we have to deal with it. First and foremost, nobody's going to top Natalie's call, but Mel was very good following up. It's just Natalie, can know more about these women than we ever will, and she said it so well. But I have to ask the people who live in Massachusetts and are looking for the legal system for a remedy? What, are you nuts? Haven't you seen enough between the Reid trial and this one to know that your justice system is corrupt and in shambles? And if you ever get in the middle of it in some way, whether as a juror or as a defendant or whatever, it ain't going to turn out well. For that fact alone, if you're not already planning to get that out, what are you thinking? For your well-being and your family's well-being, find a different place. Now, if you like a warm climate, yes, Florida's terrific. I would be surprised if we have more congressional representatives in our lifetime than in Florida than in California, because that's what's happening in this nation. It's a great nation, but there are some hell holes. And unfortunately, the people in Massachusetts, in numbers, there's too many of them who have lost their mind. They have no sense of right and wrong, and it's on display in your face on a daily basis. There are alternatives. I don't want to move south. I have roots over 400 years in New England. I'm in New Hampshire. And I like the District 1 certainly better than anything in Massachusetts. And if you like a rural place, District 2 is going to be dominated red for my foreseeable future in Maine when Paul LePage becomes the congressman there. So there are alternatives. Look at those alternatives. Because staying where you are makes no sense.
0: You know, Ken, I wish I could disagree with you, because I really love where I live. My children love it here. My wife loves it here. I love the history, the culture of Massachusetts. I'm so proud of the role Massachusetts played in the Revolutionary War and Concord and Lexington and just everything. And I think Boston has so much to offer. I know it's really declined under Michelle Wu. I get it. But still, there's some wonderful restaurants, wonderful enclaves, wonderful people in Boston, the greater Boston area. But I got to tell you, this case in particular has really shaken my confidence. These people are scary. The 9 female jurors, the 2 white male jurors, okay, all the 11 liberal jurors, 9 women, 2 men. It's Bill in Sudbury. Honestly, it's Chris in Gloucester. It's Ben in North Andover. And you say to yourself, and you know, like I always say to myself, Bill in Sudbury, who gives this guy the right to vote? Like, like, this is scary. And look, what's happening now, Ken, and I'm going to play some more cuts throughout the show, I promise. But look it up. I'm urging everybody, please look it up, because I don't want you to take my word for it. They're outing themselves. These liberal jurors that keep making the rounds, they're admitting, no, we're activists. They're admitting it. They're admitting. One juror came out over the weekend and just keeps blabbing and blabbing. The more they talk, the more they damn themselves. And she says, we really wanted this case, her words, not mine, to, quote, change history. We're so mad at this holdout juror because we wanted this case to make and change history for women. That in the future, if women suffer from postpartum depression or psychosis, they should not be held responsible if they murder their children. And so they were saying, we wanted to make like a massive social statement and a legal precedent by this case. We wanted to become famous. Like the Rosa Parks for mothers who murdered their kids. I swear to you, in the 21st century. And this SOB, according to them, this black man, he kept standing in our way. And so you watch this and you're like, what? This is about the 3 dead kids. You don't go to a jury or serve on a jury in order to, quote, make history or change history. That's not your job. That's not your responsibility. That's not why you're on a jury. You want to do that? Run for Congress. Run for the state legislature. Run for politics. Pass legislation. But as a juror, you're there to do one thing, and that is to deliver justice for the victim. You are there to evaluate the truth, the evidence, and the law. That's it. Even your own personal feelings about the defendant, the victim, it's all irrelevant. So I'm looking at them, and the more they talk, these weren't jurors. These were political social activists who said, I'm going to get on that jury. We're going to infiltrate the jury. And we're going to rule in favor of Lindsey Clancy, not because she's innocent, but because we want to guarantee that women can murder their babies, murder their children, if they should have postpartum. These people are sick. And the other thing, Ken, this needs to be said. They're even admitting it now. That jury should have been sequestered. And that judge, to me, is a joke for allowing them to go home every day, because they're admitting now that when they went home, yup, they went on social media. Yup, they were looking at speeches on TikTok from these feminists. And they're giving interviews and they're saying, we were inspired by these feminists on TikTok. They were telling us how much the Lindsey Clancy trial and case meant to them. And we agreed with them. And we wanted to be their voice in the courtroom. The voice of the mob outside. The voice of the feminists on TikTok. That was you saw yourself as that was your role. Not the 3 dead kids. That's why they should have been sequestered. That's why they should never have been allowed to go home every night. This thing has been a circus. It's been a freak show. It's been a miscarriage of justice. And now the absurdity of it, this one lone holdout juror doesn't even have the dignity to remain anonymous. Because, Ken, what they want to do now is they want to make the message loud and clear. If there is a second trial, you dare to vote against Lindsey, and we will destroy you. Now, that's not the American legal system we've known for the last several hundred years. That's what you see in communist countries, in authoritarian countries. So if no one else has the guts to say it, I'm going to say it. These women are thugs. These jurors were thugs. These TikTok feminists are thugs. And Sue O'Connell at NBC 10 is a woke thug. Final word to you, Ken.
2: You got 7 weeks to correct it. Otherwise, leave.
0: Ken, I'm with you all the way, brother. Thank you very, very much for that call. 617-266-6868. Look, if this doesn't get you to vote for Mike Minogue over Maura Healey and start turning this state around, honestly, nothing will. Nothing will.
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7: Starting with the right south of town, Expressway northbound, bumper-to-bumper, split to Southampton Street, the HOV lane. Apparently backed up to the gas tank at 36 minutes into Boston. Southbound Expressway, busy Columbia Road to Freeport Street, 14 minutes, tunnel to the split. Route 3 northbound delays begin, Derby Street, Hingham, heading up to the Braintree split. Lower 93 north, backing up Route 20 and Randolph, getting over toward the expressway. Lower 93 south, reduced speeds coming off the expressway to 95 in Canton. 128 northbound, started from 95 to 109 in Dedham. Great Plain Avenue, Needham to Highland Avenue. Route 16, Newton to Route 20, Waltham. 24 north slows, Route 27 in Brockton, past Route 139 in Stoughton. 95 North Crowder, 295 in Attleboro to Route 140 Foxborough. South Main Street, Sharon to the ramps to 128, 93 in Canton. North of town, 93 South, slowing State Line to 110 Methuen, Route 133 in Andover to Route 125 in Wilmington. Route 129 to 128, Park Street, Stoneham to the Leverett Connector. 128 southbound, congested Route 1 in Linfield to Wind Street, Burlington. Then from Route 3 down to Route 2 in Lexington. Northbound on 128, there are delays from 95 in Peabody up to a crash in the right lane at Route 114. 3 south reduced speeds, 110 in Chelmsford, the Trouble Cove Road, Bill Ricka, slow again at the ramps to 120 in Burlington. Route 1 south backs up 95 in Peabody, the Jug Handle Lights. Linfield Tunnel to Route 99 in Saugus. 495 north below the speed limit, Route 2 in Littleton to Route 119. Route 3 in Chelmsford to Wilmer Street, Lowell. Southbound on 495, there are brake lights, 97 in Haverhill to Route 125. Marshall Street, Lawrence, the ramps to 93 in Andover. Downtown, Tobin Bridge inbound is now backed up to Olive Street in Revere. The Zagan Bridge heavy and slow into the O'Neill Tunnel. Leverett Down Ramp filled in, 93 to Storrow Drive. Airport Tunnel, you're backed up to Logan. Checking the River Roads. Storrow Drive westbound, showing delays. Dartmouth Street footbridge to Kenmore Square. Metro West Pike eastbound, sluggish. Route 13 Framingham, the West State Police Barracks. 120 to Supermarket Overpass. 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
6: Now, the Long Home Weather Channel forecast.
8: Slight chance for a shower, rumble of thunder here this morning. Otherwise, we're starting out cloudy, but look for those clouds to break up and give way to sunshine as we head through this morning and into this afternoon. A bit of a northwest breeze out there today at times to 20 to 25 miles per hour. Temperatures this afternoon reaching highs in the low part of the 70s. Clear skies here tonight, low 50s. It'll be a little cooler tomorrow. Lots of sunshine Tuesday. Highs, however, only in the middle to upper part of the 60s. Mid-50s Tuesday night, warming up quite a bit Wednesday with sunshine. We're headed towards the upper 70s Wednesday afternoon. Mix of clouds and sunshine for us on Thursday, low to mid-70s. Chance of showers Thursday night. Back to sunshine Friday as we finish out the business week, low part of the 70s. I'm meteorologist Ken Boone from the Weather Channel on the Voice of Boston, AM 680, WRKO.
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0: on the great WRKO, Jeff Cooner, Boston's Bulldozer, 617-266-6868. You can also text the Cooner Man, 70470, 70470. This is from 617. Jeff, let me be perfectly frank. I wouldn't want to serve on a jury at this point. If you're going to drag everything about someone's past out in the front of the entire world, and Jeff, I don't even have a past. This whole case is very concerning to me. Are we now going to be trying everything as a matter of public opinion? Yes. Yes. I mean, I hate to say it, but yes. This is turning our justice legal system into an absolute mockery. The very opposite of what's, you know, what it was intended to be and how it's functioned, honestly, for hundreds of years. And I just want to stress one quick point. What these jurors are doing, making the media rounds, giving interview after interview, playing to the cameras, this is such a corruption of the jury system. Again, this is unprecedented. And to be so deliberately focused on vilifying and demonizing, slandering, defaming the one lone holdout juror. To me, I'm stunned that there's not a gag order. Like, I'm sorry to say this, but Massachusetts' legal system looks like an absolute joke to the entire country and the world. You know, let me ask all of you, in all seriousness, if there is a second trial, do you want to be on that jury? Where you're thinking the whole time, well, she's guilty, but if I say she's guilty, I'm going to get destroyed. I mean, I'm going to be yelled at. I'm going to be shouted at. I'm going to be insulted. Then they're going to leak my name, my face, my identity. And then everything that ever happened in my past is going to be unearthed and made public to humiliate me. And that's if I'm lucky. Because then comes the death threats. I'll probably be fired from my job, right? Your professional life is going to be ruined. You're a marked man wherever you go. And you're lucky if you don't get a bullet in the head. Now you tell me, who's going to want to serve on that jury? And how are you going to have an honest jury come to an honest, fair conclusion if this is the kind of immense pressure this mob or mob mentality or a witch hunt, and this is a witch hunt, because these crazy left wingers out there want not guilty at all costs. Forgive me, but I have to say it. It's the bastardization of our entire jury and legal system. That's what they're doing right in front of our eyes. And NBC Boston 10 and Turtle Boy, both of them, should be ashamed. Ashamed. 617-266-6868. Agree, disagree. Heather in Wareham. Thanks for holding, Heather, and welcome.
1: Thank you for taking my call. I appreciate it. Number one, to answer your poll question, yes, it should absolutely be illegal to make it illegal to dox the jurors, 100%. My question, and you kind of mentioned it earlier, is how much are these jurors getting paid for doing their rounds? I mean, they must be getting paid a lot of money, these news stations. You know, when that juror, that idiot that went on Gayle King, I was so annoyed when I watched that. I didn't watch any of the other interviews, by the way. I only watched the Gayle King one. But I mean, my suspicion is they're also getting paid a lot of money, is my guess too. I could be totally wrong. I don't know how that works, but and the self-righteousness in these liberal women, it blows my mind. I can't stand them. The liberal women are the worst. They are so much worse than liberal men, I feel. Way worse than liberal men. They are like, they have this self-righteousness to them. I don't get it. And I know I sound very prejudiced when I say that, but I don't care because it's how I feel.
0: Oh, but just it's based on their behavior.
1: It's right.
0: Based on the way they behave, the way they talk, the way they act. To me, these women are making really a mockery of themselves. I know they think they're all cool and hip and, you know, and they're yucking it up with these liberal feminist reporters. But I don't think they realize, I'm being, you know, I don't like to throw insults like this, but I don't think they realize how idiotic and stupid they look. You know, and it's like, just keep talking because you're proving everything what we're saying. And Heather, none of those women belonged on that jury.
1: I mean,
0: they did not look impartially at the evidence. They were out to make sure they were out to free Lindsey Clancy, no matter what the cost. It's so obvious. Heather, final word to you.
1: I totally agree. I mean, it was just obvious based on that woman that was, you know, the Gayle King interview. I could tell. I mean, and the thing is, like, you know, I shouldn't say that, but I'm kind of getting tired of hearing about it until.
0: No, I know. I wasn't going to touch it, honestly, because I felt, you know, we had done it considerably and we've covered it and we made our point. But when they doxed this guy and the way they went after him, and going after such intimate details of his life, they crossed the line. My friends, let me tell you about my dentist of choice, Dr. Emma Wu. 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

0: 877-266-6868 is the number. Okay, I want to go right back to the blazing phone lines, but first, this is from Shannon on Messenger. And I hope all of you please pay attention to this, because I think she is so right. And to me, she exposes crime upon crime upon crime that these female jurors, all these liberal jurors, committed when they served on that jury. It's from Shannon. Jeff, you know, I myself had jury duty August 11, and they told us flat out when we were going to lunch, don't talk about the case amongst yourselves. Do not talk about it. And if you get called to do duty, to do jury duty, do not watch social media. Stay off of it. Clearly, these women admitted when they went home, they were watching social media. They, at that point, should have been taken off the jury, and some of the backup people, the alternatives, the alternates, should have been placed instead. God bless that lone holdout juror. Hopefully God will protect him and keep him safe. Fingers crossed, Shannon, because he's now been outed and he's now been doxed. 617-266-6868. Okay, you want to see the pressure he was under? Just very quick. Here is the jury foreperson. It's a brown-haired woman. I don't quite know her name, but she's giving an interview. And she says, we were putting so much pressure on him, not guilty, not guilty, not guilty, that at one point he says, well, you know, do I have reasonable doubt? Maybe, I'm not sure. Before the guy could even get his full thought out of his mouth, she runs to fill out the form saying not guilty. That's how eager she was, and all of them were, to acquit Lindsey Clancy. Listen to this. It's incredible. Roll cut 36A, Mike.
1: He had reasonable doubt. He admitted he had reasonable doubt after we watched that video of the interview. I think that's when it was. He admitted he had reasonable doubt. And I started filling out the forms. I was so excited. I actually, there were three forms I had to fill out. And I started filling them out. I wrote my signature on each one. And then he said, but I'm still not going to say that she's not guilty by reason of insanity.
0: Because she wasn't insane. That's number one. Number two, she murdered her three kids. She murdered her three children. Like, you know, like, what is wrong with these people? But notice, I was so excited. I rushed to fill out the forms. Like, get it out quick before he changes his mind. Go, go, go. Ay, ay, ay. Ay, ay, ay. Kenneth in Wakefield, thanks for holding, Kenneth, and welcome.
2: Thank you. I'm glad you took my call. I was calling because I think you've got the focus on the wrong part of the case.
0: All right, go ahead, Kenneth.
2: Yeah, the Medgar Evers case is exactly what this case was. A bunch of people who wanted to find someone innocent because they didn't care about the person who was killed. The biggest difference between that case and this case is you know who the killer is, but you don't know who the victims are. Medgar Evers, they focused on the victim. That's why we know his name. The people who were on the jury, it was almost, they had the same final outcome, a hung jury, because people were brave enough in the face of the hated Ku Klux Klan. You know, everybody up here is so afraid of the Ku Klux Klan because white supremacy is the worst thing on the planet. Of course, that is not exactly the truth, but it's what people believe. And so now we have the feminazis, or the white women feminists up here at

0: want to, you know, do the exact same thing as the Ku Klux Klan, which is control the juries, and they're unsuccessful because somebody stood up to it, and it's a hung jury. Now we have to keep retrying the case. We need to start talking about the people who were killed, not the people who did the killing, because the people who did the killing need to be in jail and forgotten.
1: Well, I think, Kenneth, you're right about the focus should not be on Lindsey Clancy. And that's what I think the defense was very successful in doing. And it should be on the three dead children, Cora, Dawson, and the eight-month-old baby, Kaylin. And look, this was the success that the liberals had with this. The mob started protesting outside the courthouse. The media then kept interviewing the mob. The media then turned Lindsey Clancy into a hero, her into a celebrity. The defense lawyer, that scumbag, Kevin Reddington, then clearly was working with these feminist jurors back and forth to present Lindsey Clancy in the most sympathetic light possible. Again, making her seem like she's the ultimate victim. And nobody was speaking for the three dead kids, except for that one lone holdout juror. And honestly, Kenneth, that's the real reason why he's now the victim of this witch hunt. And that they would go this far to do what they're doing now to him, to name him, to put up his picture, to put up his address, to then go through and comb every part of his life, to try to humiliate him, ruin him, disgrace him. These people have no shame. They really have no shame. They're the bottom of the barrel. They're the worst of the worst. And I'm telling you, Kenneth, I can see the backlash on social media. People are outraged, and rightly so, and they are disgusted by this. And I'm telling you, NBC 10 Boston is dead. They're dead to me. Sue O'Connell is a joke. She's a joke. And this guy, Turtle Boy, is to me an absolute joke. You know, yeah, they're going to get their 15 minutes of fame. Yeah, people are talking about them. But I'm telling you, we're going to forget them eventually. And the people that need to be remembered and that we still need to get justice for are Cora, Dawson, and Kaylin. And that's why I hope that the district attorney is listening to this show, Timothy Cruz, and I hope he goes for a second trial. And this time, you go in guns blazing. You don't pull any punches. And you put the images of those three children in front of the jury every second, every minute of that trial. Because on that, you're right, Kenneth. This should not be about her. She's an evil monster and a murderer, a mass murderer. It should be about those three innocent, precious children. Who speaks for the children? That one lone holdout juror did. And that, in the eyes of the left and these crazy feminists, is his ultimate sin. Kenneth, thank you so much for that call. 617-266-6868 is the number. The only thing I would disagree with Kenneth on is I do think white supremacy is a horrible, evil thing. I really do. And the Klan was a real threat and a real danger. Not now. They're almost extinct. But you go back to the 1950s and the 1960s. No. The Klan was real, and they were vicious, they were evil, and they were dangerous. But that was 60 years ago. You know, the federal government broke the Klan a long time ago. But let that go. 617-266-6868. Mark in Medford. Thanks for holding, Mark, and welcome.
2: Good morning, Jeff.
1: Mark, buddy, I'm dying for your take. It's well worth the wait, Mark. That's all I can tell you. Please, on the tit for tat, leave a message for Mike. Leave it, because this is all Mike. If you're in limbo, it's Mike. I'm telling you right now because it's not me. So let her rip, Mark.
2: It just might do that just to bust balls. But anyway, Jeff, I got a few points here, if you'll allow me. First off, I just want to say this is just more proof that BLM was never for black people. They had an agenda, Jeff, and the agenda was this. Let's see if we can create an organization to launder some money from the same people that we're trying to protect and the stupid liberal white people that fell for it hook, line, and sinker.
1: A check. Yes.
2: Number two, you asked a question earlier, should it be illegal for jurors to give out other jurors' name or information? Well, my question is this, Jeff. Didn't the judge give an order not to do that?
1: Yes.
2: Okay, so wouldn't these jurors be in contempt if that's the case?
1: Well, that's a bit of a gray area, Mark, because he said you can't release their names, right, their identities. They went as close. They violated the spirit of the order, but maybe not the letter of the order. They went as far as they could without actually naming him. And that's when NBC 10 and then Turtle Boy, they just said, let's name him. Let's just dox the guy completely. So what the jurors did was unethical. What the media did was illegal. Does that make any sense? Mark, please hang on, because I know you have at least one more point to make. So we're going to go right back to Mark. I want to ask you, did the media cross the line? 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
6: Checking the ride north of the city, where 93 southbound slows state line to 213 Methuen. Then from Route 125 in Wilmington to Concord Street, Commerce Way, Woburn to 128, Spot Pond, Medford to the Lover Connector. State line to Boston, 57 minutes. 128 southbound congested as you go along from Salem Street, Wakefield down to Route 38 in Woburn, Route 3A Burlington, Route 2 in Lexington. 128 northbound crash has been cleared at Route 114 in Peabody. 3 south reduced speeds, 495 in Chelmsford, the Trouble Cove Road, Billerica. Well, again, reaching the ramps to 128 in Burlington. Route 1 south backs up 95 in Peabody, the jug handle lights. Then again, from the Linfield Tunnel down to Route 99 in Saugus. 495 north below the speed limit, Route 2 in Littleton, no medical emergency near Route 119. Delays continue, Route 3 in Chelmsford to Woolman Street Lowell. Southbound on 495, there are brake lights from Mass Ave, North Andover to the ramps at 93 in Andover. South of Town Expressway northbound, that stop-and-go split to a stable vehicle in the left lane of Freeport Street. Delays continue getting to Southampton Street. HOV lane backed up before the gas tank at 41 minutes into Boston. Southbound Expressway a bit busy. Columbia Road to Freeport Street, 14 minutes, tunnel to the split. Route 3 northbound delays begin Route 18 in Weymouth, heading up to the expressway. Lower 93 North backs up Route 20 in Randolph, trying to get to the Braintree split. Lower 93 South, reduced speeds coming off the expressway to 95 in Canton. 128 northbound is tied up from 95 to Great Plains Avenue. Route 9 Wellesley to Route 20 in Waltham. 24 North slows Harrison Boulevard, Avon, up toward the Randolph merge. 95 North is crowded, 295 in Attleboro, or a breakdown the left lane after Route 140 in Foxborough. Slow again, South Main Street, Sharon, to the ramps to 128, 93 in Canton. Downtown, Towbridge inbound, you're backed up toward Sprague Street in Revere, while the Zakin Bridge is crawling into the O'Neill Tunnel. Levert downward, hit the brakes at the Garden Curve, airport tunnels. They're still backed up to Logan, checking the River Road. Storrow Drive eastbound with delays from the Dartmouth Street footbridge to Kenmore Square. Metro West, Pike eastbound sluggish after 495 in Hopkinton, the scene of an earlier accident at Route 9 in Framingham. Delays continue from the Western State Police Barracks to 128. Route 16 in Newton to the supermarket overpass, Newton Corner to Fenway Park. 495 to Logan, an hour and 10 minutes. 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
5: Now, the Long Home Weather Channel forecast.
7: Mostly cloudy skies for us here this morning with a slight chance for a shower or storm. Clouds break up, give way to sunshine. Heading into and through the afternoon, a bit of a northwest breeze today at times to 20 miles per hour or more. Temperatures this afternoon reaching highs in the low part of the 70s. Clear skies for us here tonight. Temperatures drop down into the low part of the 50s. Sunny and cooler for tomorrow. Highs Tuesday afternoon, middle even upper part of the 60s. Middle 50s Tuesday night, warming up quite a bit for Wednesday. Mostly sunny skies all the way up into the upper 70s Wednesday afternoon. Mix of clouds and sunshine for us on Thursday, low to mid-70s, chance of showers Thursday night, back to sunshine Friday to finish out the business week, high temperatures, low part of the 70s. I'm meteorologist Ken Boone from the Weather Channel on the Voice of Boston, AM 680, WRKO.
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0: Boston's Bulldozer, 617-266-6868 is the number. Okay, let's go right back to Mark in Medford. Mark, please pick up where you left off.
1: I don't know much about the news reporter Sue, whatever her name is, but she doesn't sound too smart. In fact, she's a moron, and of course she's a moron. I mean, NBC 10 hired her; they hire nothing but morons. So that goes without saying. But from what I've heard about Turtle Boy, this kid should not be throwing any stones at any glass houses, from what I understand. I don't know if you heard the same stuff that I did, but, man, he should not be throwing any stones.
0: Well, you know, Mark, as you, it's incredible how you and I agree on everything, really. You really are a brother from another mother. That's the blowback that he's getting all over social media, which is, hey, dude, the accusations that have been leveled against him by so many people, never mind now, I think he's facing two criminal investigations, okay? No, I know. He meant the kid in a punk, you know. He's an adult. Obviously, he's an adult. But Mark just meant it more like he's a punk. But he's obviously a grown man. But the thing is, you know, the accusations that have been leveled against him over the years, and that's what many people are saying, well, by your standard, then look at you. You have no credibility whatsoever because people have accused you of all sorts of things. You should be the last person going after this lone holdout juror. So I'm with you all the way, Mark. No, look, he's a narcissist. He's incredibly self-absorbed. He always has to be at the center of everything, and he jumped the shark. And look, he wanted to out this guy. He wanted him outed, and he did out him. And now the damage has been done. And he's broken the law. There's no question now he's broken the law. The only question now is, will the district attorney go after him? And personally, I think he should. And I think this should be the end of Turtle Boy and his entire career. Because what he did, you don't do that. That, to me, crossed the ultimate moral red line. You don't put a target on a man's back. And, you know, I got to say this, Mark. Here's the other damage. There's so much damage now from this. But this is Sue O'Connell, Scumbag Sue, and Turtle Boy. From this point forward, this is what's going to happen, and honestly, now I'm urging people to do this. If you get called to a jury, you know, to do a jury duty, if you're going to get doxxed, if you're going to get outed because you dare to go against prevailing liberal opinion, then if I were you, I'd say, I'm not doing this. No, I'm not going to serve. Why should I serve? I'm going to be doxxed. Well, we're going to protect you. You can't protect me. You couldn't protect that lone holdout juror. You're not going to protect me. So what's going to start to happen, and I'm telling you what should happen, is if you want to protect yourself and your family, you say, no, I'm not going to serve. Well, on what grounds? I don't want to be outed. I don't want to be doxxed. And this is going to lead to the complete breakdown of the jury system in the United States. You see, Mark, that's why what they're doing is so reckless and so irresponsible and honestly so stupid. It took us a millennium, first in Britain, then here in America, in Anglo-American law, to develop the jury system. It is a remarkable institution. It's been a source of immense justice and stability and freedom and liberty. It's the bedrock of our entire legal system. And these idiots, like a child with a gun, are now going to blow the whole thing up. That's never mind that they're breaking laws. Never mind that they're ruining this man's life. Never mind that they put a target on his back. But in the end, the jury system is not going to recover. So is that what we want now? Every case tried by a judge? Is that what we want? One of the great achievements of Anglo-American law was you get to be judged by 12 of your peers. Impartially, objectively, looking at the evidence, looking at the law. That, in other words, you get to be tried by one of your own. And that 12 of them have to unanimously agree. Because if 12 will unanimously agree from their own independent conclusion, not because they're being yelled at, screamed at, sworn at, threatened, bullied, intimidated, but because 12 people, like-minded people, common sense, ordinary people, say, no, no, I look at the evidence, it's not guilty, or I look at the evidence, it's guilty. That's what's made us one of the greatest legal systems. You want to talk about the rule of law, the greatest societies built on the rule of law in history. They're taking a freaking sledgehammer because both of them, Turtle Boy and Scumbag Sue, they need to be the center of attention. They need to get more clicks. They need to have their 15 minutes of fame. It's beyond despicable. I have no respect for either of them. Mark, thank you for that call as always, my friend. 617-266-6868. By the way, I want to read this text. Very good text. Almost on point to what I just said. And this is from 603. Jeff, I've been saying it for years, and I've never changed my tune, because with issue after issue, the left keeps proving me right. We are dealing with a sect of our society that are morally inverted, completely self-consumed, and are devoid of any sense of true honor. These are people who show through their daily conduct that they are utterly incapable of living up to the responsibilities it takes to maintain a free society. They're too arrogant and frankly ignorant to even realize that they are destroying their own protections of a fair and impartial legal system by doing what they're doing right now with this case and this one lone juror. Bingo. Bingo. And by the way, and I'm going to be putting this up on X later. So if, you know, later in the day, I like to do and pump out a couple of these tweets. So if you could pass it around, I'd appreciate it. Because I really want to expose and unmask Sue O'Connell, i.e. Scumbag Sue. Do you know that this woman, I'm sorry, but you know what an imbecile this woman is? In the immediate aftermath of Butler, the attempted assassination on Trump, she came out and said, quote unquote, I blame the guns. I blame the guns. This is the quality of analysis at NBC 10? This is the quality of, quote, liberal analysis in Massachusetts? Now you know why, when I've challenged her now to come on my show and debate me, this woman won't, she's running. This woman, as I said, will never come on. 3 minutes to one. I won't say a word. She comes on, 3 minutes. Explain yourself. 1 minute. 3 minutes to her, 1 minute to me. 6 minutes to 2 minutes. I said, no interruptions. I can't make it more advantageous to you. And she still won't come on because she's a coward. Because she knows all I need is 2 minutes and I will expose and destroy her. 617-266-6868. Chris in Missouri. Thanks for holding, Chris, and welcome.
2: Good morning. I'd like to make a point about the cult. I'm seeing what I think you've talked about, the culture is the best thing I can describe it of what's going on with these people who want to make murderers not guilty. And I hope I don't do the wrong thing by saying this, but I worked in a medical field for 35 years. I'm retired now. I did contract work in pediatrics, neonatal, ICUs, postpartum. If you want to see a distillation of radical feminism, you will see a disproportionate number of those type of people in those places. They're very insular. They discriminate against who can work there. You can't go in there unless they want you, unless they allow you in there in terms of who you are. I guess I'm having trouble articulating this. It's been something that's been on my mind ever since I saw this case, but it's almost like a tribalism of the parents and the nurses in those places, not all, where they're all just in it together. The kids are more of a means to an end in many cases I saw. I hope I'm saying something. I hope I'm making my
0: no,
2: point.
0: No, Chris, you're making perfect sense. What you're doing is you're painting a portrait. Look, and just to piggyback off of what you're saying, these liberal feminist jurors who are now this cabal, and it was a cabal that infiltrated the jury, were big fans of Lindsey Clancy, and then during the deliberations violated the judge's orders, and by their own admission went on social media, went on TikTok, started to bond with all of these protesters, and they were there to get Lindsey Clancy free. That was their job. They are overwhelmingly liberal, middle-aged, white women. There was a core of them that were either nurses or teachers. And what you're describing is exactly what they come across in these interviews. Irrational, very emotional, tribalistic, politically completely and utterly intolerant. Utterly intolerant, like frighteningly intolerant, sanctimonious, so full of themselves, arrogant, self-righteous, but nothing to be self-righteous about. And the way they look at children, that's why people are texting saying, Jeff, we need to look into how many abortions they had. Because everyone's saying, I guarantee you, they've all had multiple abortions. Because it reflects an attitude they have towards children and babies. You know, since they're digging up dirt on this lone, you know, poor holdout juror, let's start digging up dirt on them and see how much they like it. But children either are an inconvenience because feminism has taught them to hate children, to hate the family, to hate men. What feminism has taught them is you put your career ahead of your family. You put your career ahead of your spouse. You put your career ahead of your children. And so if they do have children, as you put it, it's a means to an end. It's a status thing. It's let me have one just for the sake of having one. So I can go to soccer games and dress them up and show them off and raise this woke, you know, indoctrinated child. Okay, if that. But I'm shocked at how cold and callous they are. In fact, Chris, I want to play the cut again. Okay, and I want to get your reaction to it. This is Kelly Florina. She's one of these woke liberal feminist jurors. And she keeps going on about this one holdout juror. She won't let it go. And she's saying, we were really frustrated. She, in fact, even admitted we were swearing at the guy. But I've never heard of this in a jury deliberation, ever. Swearing at him, obscenities, name calling, like we're in high school. but I want you to listen to me. When I heard this, I think I played it 12 times. I'm not kidding, 12 times. Very few statements by a leftist has changed me the way this changed me. I will never look at them again the same way. So I want to play it. I played a shorter version. I want to play the longer version. And then I want to get your reaction, Chris. I want to get the whole audience's reaction. Roll cut 36B, Mike.
3: I'm not sure if rogue is the right word, Sue, but every one of us in the hours of a frustration would get up and walk the room because you just couldn't sit anymore. And we'd all go over to the cart with the exhibits. He, I think, got up to the cart once very briefly and went back to his seat. He would not interact with us and try to understand. We read to him on numerous occasions the definition of reasonable doubt from Judge Sullivan's instruction. He actually said one day in the end, well, why don't we have the judge come in and read it again? And we were like, no, we have it in front of us. We don't need that. And we would highlight it and, you know, so-and-so, this is the definition of reasonable doubt. But he had the hardest time getting off the fact that Lindsay viciously killed her children.
0: You notice she can't even pronounce reasonable. Did you catch that? Reasonable. Reasonable. Reasonable doubt. Reasonable doubt. Okay? But she's a genius, according to her. She's a genius. Okay? That's number one. But let that go, as I say. He couldn't get off the fact that Lindsay viciously killed her children. I want to say it one more time to everybody. He couldn't get off the fact that Lindsay viciously killed her children. I played that over and over and over again. These are sociopaths. I'm like, what? How did you get off that fact? How can you get off that fact? That's the central seminal fact of the entire case. She viciously, deliberately, in a premeditated fashion, strangled and murdered her three babies, 5, 3, and 8 months old. Innocent. They did nothing to her. Nothing. Nothing. And you say, he just wouldn't get off that fact. He just wouldn't, he wouldn't let it go. And I'm like, but imagine that. How could you let it go? How could the entire room let it go? To be that indifferent, to be that callous to human suffering. Do you know what those children went through? The pain. Not just the physical pain, the terror they must have felt, the betrayal they must have felt. It's unspeakable. It's monstrous. And so, you know, talking to Sue O'Connell, talking to scumbag Sue, Sue, and she's nodding her head up and down. Like, yeah. Sue, he just wouldn't get up. This black man, he just wouldn't get off this fact. Like, you know, we let him by the nose, but this black guy, this uppity black guy, who the hell is this black guy to stand up to us? Bill in Sudbury has called many times. Chris in Gloucester has called many times. Ben in North Andover has called many times. And on the phone, they have called for me to be murdered, or this audience to be murdered, or for Trump supporters to be murdered, or for my wife or my children to be raped. Okay. It depends, you know, which individual has said different things. But I can't tell you how shocking it's been for me to listen to liberals call into this show, and they call in like, hi, how are you? Okay. You know, I think you should be shot. No, I think all your listeners should be in a concentration camp. By the way, there's now a Democrat candidate for office in North Carolina. This story broke over the weekend. Went to Dachau in Germany, the infamous concentration camp, and stood in front of an oven where they murdered all those Jews, a mass extermination camp, and literally posted on Facebook, this is where all Trump supporters belong. And she's smiling. That cold smile, another white, middle-aged liberal woman. Okay? But let that go. And this woman? He couldn't get over that fact. Like killing three children is nothing. It's like he couldn't get over the fact that that person squashed the ant. He just couldn't get over that ant. Chris, I want you to hang on. I want to come right back to you because I think the portrait that you're painting is a portrait of pure evil. 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
6: Traveling into downtown Boston, the Tobin Bridge goes back to Route 16 in Chelsea. The Zakin Bridge is barely moving into the O'Neill Tunnel. The Leverett downramp, you hit the brakes at the Garden Curve. Checking the airport tunnels and the Ted Williams Tunnel eastbound, there's flooding in the left lane just after the ramp for Logan Airport. Checking the River Road, Storrow Drive eastbound with delays from the BU Bridge to Kenmore Square. Westbound, Storrow with delays from the Dartmouth Street footbridge getting to Kenmore Square. Metro West, bike eastbound sluggish, Route 9 to Framingham to Route 30, Western State Police Barracks to 128, Route 16 and Newton to the Supermarket Overpass, Market Street Overpass toward Fenway Park. North of town, 93 South slowing from Rockingham Park Boulevard in Salem, New Hampshire to a rollover crash in the left lane right before the state line. Delays continue, Spot Pond Medford to the Leverett Connector. 128 southbound congested from Salem Street in Wakefield down to Route 38 moving. Route 3 in Burlington, down to Route 2 in Lexington. 3 south reduced speeds, 495 in Chelmsford, Route 129 slow again reaching the ramps to 128 in Burlington. Route 1 southbound backs up the Jughead on the lights in Peabody. Walnut Street Saucus, Route 99. 495 north below the speed limit, Route 2 in Littleton, at the scene of an earlier medical emergency after Route 2A. Slow again, Route 3 Chelmsford to Woman Street Lowell. Southbound on 495, there are brake lights, Route 2 and over to the ramps at 93. South of town expressway northbound, that is currently stop and go. From the split to Southampton Street, stable vehicle at Freeport Street's been cleared. The HOV lane, that's backed up near the gas tank. 38 minutes into Boston. Southbound expressway busy, Columbia Road to Freeport Street, 14 minutes. Tunnel to the split. Route 3 northbound, there are delays from Union Street and Braintree heading to the expressway. Lower 93 south, backed up Route 37 Braintree trying to get to the expressway. Lower 93 south, reduced speeds coming off the expressway to 95 in Canton. 120 northbound, tied up from 95, Route 109 in Dedham. Highland Avenue, Needham, Route 20 in Waltham. 24 north, a slow from Harrison Boulevard, Avon to the Randolph Merge. 95 northbound, the breakdown after Route 140 in Foxborough has been cleared. They hit the brakes again, Coney Street Armor at Walpole, to the ramps to 128 and 93 in Canton. 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
7: Slight chance for a shower, rumble of thunder here this morning. Otherwise, we're starting out cloudy, but look for those clouds to break up and give way to sunshine as we head through this morning and into this afternoon. A bit of a northwest breeze out there today at times to 20 to 25 miles per hour. Temperatures this afternoon reaching highs in the low part of the 70s. Clear skies here tonight, low 50s. It'll be a little cooler tomorrow. Lots of sunshine Tuesday. Highs, however, only in the middle to upper part of the 60s. Mid-50s Tuesday night, warming up quite a bit Wednesday with sunshine. We're headed towards the upper 70s Wednesday afternoon. Mix of clouds and sunshine for us on Thursday, low to mid-70s. Chance of showers Thursday night. Back to sunshine Friday as we finish out the business week, low part of the 70s. I'm meteorologist Ken Boone from the Weather Channel on the Voice of Boston, AM 680, WRKO.
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0: Jeff Cooner, Boston's Bulldozer, 617-266-6868 if you want to be part of the show. Okay, let's go right back to Chris in Missouri. 617 just texted me. Jeff, Rush was so far ahead of his time calling them all feminazis. Well, that's the portrait that Chris is really painting. You know, these are essentially feminists who are Nazis. Feminazis. And that's, I think, what this trial has really exposed. Chris, I'm just curious. Why do you think the medical and teaching profession, and I know there are amazing nurses, amazing doctors. I met them when I had my colonoscopy. And amazing teachers, I know, because some of them teach my kids. But there seems to be a disproportionate amount of these feminazis, as Rush famously called them, in the nursing teaching profession. And you're talking about the medical profession that you deal with. Why do you think that is? What's your theory, Chris?
1: Okay, what you need to look at is the HR departments and the people that hire the staff in pediatrics and pediatric and neonatal newborn. They hire their friends. They recruit people that they are friends with, and they discriminate against people that they're not friends with. And the people they're friends with are these radical leftist people that we've been talking about. That's where it starts. They literally discriminate against anybody who's not exactly politically like they are. That's what builds this culture up. And they get in there, and it becomes almost a tribal sort of a sector. Now, not every department in the hospital, I've noticed, but it's these departments that deal primarily with children. So that's my theory, or actually experience.
0: What do you think accounts for this callousness? They're almost like sociopaths. This utter indifference, not just to human life, but to killing and murdering children. That, to me, is the part that's just... And, you know, many of them are mothers themselves. That's the part I can't wrap my mind around. What's your theory on that, Chris?
1: I think deep down they're pathological. It's about me. Like that woman that you played, the juror. It's us versus them. What are they going to do? What's it about me? What can I do for me? What can we do to further our cause? Like I said, the children are a means to an end. Jeff, I tell you, the last straw was when I had to do a cardiogram on a 14-year-old woman, girl, who had a bilateral healthy mastectomy because her parents talked them into the fact she was a boy, not a girl. That was the most... You know how you watch those movies back years ago about, you know, either a sci-fi or a war movie about things that people do to each other? It's right here. I hate to be so blunt or so graphic, but it's all around us. If you work in these places, I'm sorry to say that. I really am. I almost wish somebody would call in and tell me don't know what I'm talking about.
0: No, but you do. No, you're right. You know, as I like to say, you're not 100, you're 1,000% right. It's a form of torture. It's evil. It's evil. And we have to speak out against it. We have no choice. We have to. Chris, thank you so much for that call. Brenda in Beverly. Thanks for holding, Brenda, and welcome.
2: Thank you, Jeff, for taking my call, and what a wonderful show. I've been saying this for years. I drive my son, who's a progressive. You should live in our house sometimes. I've been saying this for years. If they ain't killing you in the womb, then they're always trying to kill you out of the womb. And this is where we're at, and it's not surprising to me that we are here as a society. Not all of us, because we're not. Because of the normalization of abortion. Okay, like that's a cute little thing. Like I'm going to the podiatrist as a diabetic to have my toenails clipped. No, it's not a cute little thing. They've embraced it, and now they're justifying the killing of three innocent children. And we need to keep saying their names, Jeff. We need to stop saying her name, and we need to keep saying the children's name, Cora, Dawson, and Callan. Those names need to resonate. Reddington was, I hate to say this, but it's all about framing and marketing. I remember reading about that years in a book about the marketing of evil. It's a fabulous book from 2006 by David Kapulian. He who frames first in a position or an argument or a debate generally wins that whole situation. And this is where we're at. He has framed her as the victim, not the victims, the murdered children. Again, Callan, Dawson, and Cora as the true victims in this. Everything's upside down here. The whole thing is complete wackadoodle, okay? The Elsie, I'm going to call her Elsie. Those are her initials. She's still here breathing the fresh air. And her children, Callan, Dawson, and Cora, are under the ground. They're buried, okay? And I'm supposed to have sympathy. Now, I can do the whole, let me play be a devil's advocate and say, for that 18 minutes, perhaps she was completely out of her bleeping mind.
0: Brenda, we're up against it. Can you please hang on? And I'm going to come right back to you. I want you to finish your thought. And I want to ask all of you, is Brenda right? Is it time for us to go on the offensive and frame this issue about the three children? I say yes. What say?
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0: RKO, Jeff Cooner, Boston's Bulldozer, 617-266-6868 is the number. Okay, let's go right back to Brenda in Beverly. Brenda, you're saying we've normalized abortion. This is why so many of these feminists now have utterly no regard whatsoever for value of human life, even their own children. Please pick up where you left off.
1: Where I left off, I said I was going to play the devil's advocate. And so in this situation, we have a situation where this woman has killed, she's murdered her three children, and the abortion crowd is now applauding this action and having sympathy for, quote, the devil, okay? The abortion crowd calls the killing of unborn innocent boys and girls, reproductive justice, that's their thing. Now they're calling, the abortion crowd is calling the killing of born little innocent boys and girls justice. I call them out for that. I call that injustice, okay? This is insanity, okay? This is what the conditioning and the brainwashing of this entire abortion dynamic has created. So, like I said at the beginning, it is not surprising that we've come full circle. The pendulum has gone from, okay, remember, I forget the three things, safe, legal, and rare. I think that's what they call it. We're going to have safe, legal, and rare. Okay, now it's unfettered, anytime, when I want. And so they're all ginned up now, this entire crowd. And they see this woman as this figure for them. It's like, well, she's just going to, you know, help us now for the next leg of the journey, which is instead of it just being in the dark of the womb, now it's going to be out in the open. And we can just qualify it by saying, I was out of my mind. I didn't know what I was doing for 18 minutes. I was absolutely crazy. And so feel bad for me. Don't feel bad for Cora, Dawson, and Callan, who are not here on this beautiful Monday, September 14th, breathing the fresh air. No, you know where they are? They're under the ground. They're with our other loved ones in life that have passed on. But unlike my loved ones that have passed on, they were murdered. And they were murdered by their own mother. And these wackadoodles are applauding her. And I take umbrage at whoever that other nightmare is, the representative that you brought up, that went to Dachau. I went to Dachau many years ago when I was young, had money, and was traveling. That place is such a sacred place. Anytime I tell somebody about visiting Dachau with my then boyfriend, who was German, who lived in Berlin, we couldn't speak to each other for about 2 hours till we got to our next destination because it made such an impact on us. And to have this feminazi refer to the rest of us that we need to be in those ovens. I saw those ovens, Jeff. There's something, there's poison. This is a poison that needs to be cleansed, okay? Oh, so many of these people, I guess.
0: No, I mean, look, and this is the problem now. They become so consumed with hatred. You know, you see it when Bill in Sudbury calls that, or Chris in Gloucester or whatever. They're just so bristling with hatred.

0: and aggression that, you know, it's getting to the point now, like, murder us, murder all of us, put us all in concentration camps, kill us, kill, kill, kill. It's sick. I'm telling you, it's really, it's evil, it's demonic, it's sick. And as you put it, it's a poison. And we've got to call it out and we've got to stop it. Because now it's not just, you know, rhetoric on a talk show or on social media. Now they're wrecking trials. Now they're corrupting and poisoning jury pools. Now they put a bounty on this man's head. They put a target on this lone black juror's head. And they're basically telling this lynch mob, go and get him. And notice, the Democrats under the Klan and under Jim Crow, what did they do? If a black man spoke out of place, they lynched him. What's happening now? This is a high-tech media lynching of a black man who dared to stand up to the liberal mob in that jury room. That's what this is. And, you know, honestly, I said it earlier, I want to say it again. Where the hell is, where is Al Sharpton when you need him? Where's the NAACP when you need him? Where's Black Lives Matter when you need him? Where's the black civil rights leadership? This is the one time you need to speak out. Crickets, nothing, zero, zilch. So you're leaving this poor black man twisting in the wind now. By the way, his GoFundMe page, apparently now $112,000. So the people out there are responding with their checkbook and their wallets. So he's up to $112,000. So he's going to have money to get a lawyer, and if he needs to relocate or want to relocate, he can as well. Honestly, I hope he makes millions off of this. I hope his GoFundMe goes to $1 million, $2 million, $3 million, so he can take it to Turtle Boy and NBC10. I mean, just sue him into oblivion. Brenda, thank you so much for that call. Chris in Worcester, thanks for holding, Chris, and welcome.
1: Let me start by saying to the standalone juror, we got your back. We're proud of you. At least somebody had some backbone in that room. Secondly, where are the charges of intimidation of a witness on Kevin Reddington and the other jurors that were bullying him during the course of this trial? Where are the real attorneys and prosecutors regarding that?
0: Chris, buddy, you're on a roll.
1: Secondly, Chris in Gloucester, Bill in Sudbury, my Lithuanian Nana used to have something she would call a cowtail licker and a boot licker. And that's those two guys right there. They're scared to death cowards standing behind the other sheep, a.k.a. sheeple, the Democratic Party.
0: Look, again, Grace says I'm always a little bit naive. Maybe I am. I don't know. I like to believe in the best in people. I was shocked that they went to the extent of doxing this man. I'm going to be honest with you. I was shocked. It's a new low. I can't believe they did it. I can't believe the reasons they gave for doing it. And that, you know, when you see the picture of him, I don't want to say who he is. He looks like a very nice man. I don't know if he's a Christian. I don't know. I deeply suspect. I think he is some kind of a Christian. I think he's a God-fearing man. And he knew the whole time his life was going to be destroyed by standing up to them. And yet he stood his ground. And honestly, for what he did, for his actions in that jury room, I think they were heroic. I really do. And he doesn't deserve this. He really doesn't. These people are the lowest of the low. They're bottom feeders. That's what they are. They're bottom feeders. Chris, thank you so much for that call. 617-266-6868. Look, I'm telling you, social media, the term they're using for both scumbag Sue O'Connell and Turtle Boy is POS. You know, I mean, it's just, it's everywhere. Like, just a piece of, you know, I can't say it, a piece of crap. Like, just what you're doing now is so wrong and so destructive and so irresponsible. You know, and, you know, look, people make big mistakes in their life. If they just said, you know what, I'm sorry, I made a mistake. I got ahead of my skis for whatever reason. I'm sorry, I jumped the shark on this one. I realize I was wrong, and I'm sorry, and I apologize. Okay, honestly, okay. People make mistakes, people even make terrible mistakes. But if you're truly contrite and you ask for forgiveness, you know, I am a devout Catholic, I believe you should get forgiveness. But no, they're doubling down. They're doubling down. They're tripling down. It's just, evil has become so emboldened. And that's what we need to stand up to. Agree, disagree. All right, I don't have time to go to Elizabeth in Cambridge now, but we're going to come back on the other side. 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
3: Looking out on Metro West, Pike eastbound sluggish, Natick Service Plaza to 128, Route 16 and Newton to the Supermarket Overpass, Market Overpass to Fenway Park. 495 to Logan, it's 47 minutes coming into downtown. Tilbridge inbound is backed up to Carter Street in Chelsea, where a medical emergency has just been cleared. The Zakin Bridge heavy and slow into the O'Neill Tunnel, Leverett Downramp filled in end-to-end airport tunnels. Ted Williams Tunnel eastbound, flooding has subsided just after the ramp from Logan Airport. Looking north of the city, 93 South slowing from the scene of an earlier rollover right before the state line. The delays continue. Roosevelt Circle, Medford, will crash near Route 60, then you slow again, heading over to the Leverett Connector. State line to Boston, 42 minutes. 128 southbound congested from a disabled vehicle in the right lane, Route 95 in Peabody. Slow again, Main Street, Linfield, Route 30 in Woburn, Routes 4 and 225 at Lexington towards Chapel Road, Waltham. 3 south reduced speeds as you approach the ramps to 120 in Burlington. Route 1 southbound, you back up the Jug Handle lights at Peabody. Main Street Sock is Route 99. 195 northbound below the speed limit, Route 2 in Littleton, Route 119, Route 3 in Chelmsford to Woburn Street, Lowell. 495 southbound, some brake lights approaching the ramps to 93 in Andover. South of town, Expressway North, a parking lot, Fernsbrook Parkway to Southampton Street, HOV Lane. You're backed up once you get near the gas tank, 31 minutes into the city. Southbound Expressway, a bit busy from Columbia Road to Freeport Street. It's 12 minutes, tunnel to the split. Route 3 northbound, hit the brakes at the Expressway, lower 93 south, reduced speeds, Logan Express in Braintree over to Ponkapog and Milton. 128 northbound is tied up, 95 in Canton, Route 109 in Denham, Route 16 Newton, Route 20 in Waltham. 24 north, a bit slow at the Randolph Merge. 95 northbound, the breakdown's been cleared after Route 140 in Foxborough. You're slow again from the Dead of River Pass in Canton, the ramps at 128-93. 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
2: Now, the Long Home Weather Channel forecast.
4: The sudden lower humidity pouring into the forecast, and it is great. Low humidity, northwest winds, and 72 degrees this afternoon. Our numbers cool out there. We're down into the 40s and 50s tonight. Tomorrow, sunshine, high 67. Wednesday, partly cloudy and a high of 80 degrees. And then our next front comes in late in the week on Thursday, with a chance for some light showers late Thursday afternoon and Thursday night, and high temps in the mid-70s for late week. Over the weekend, it looks like another drop to the numbers coming our way for Saturday, with some more 50s for nighttime low temps into the weekend forecast. Recapping our forecast for today, boy, beautiful sunshine coming out and low humidity, northwest winds and 72. I'm meteorologist Scott Laurie Moore at the Weather Channel on the Voice of Boston, AM 680 WRKO.
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2: 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Massachusetts Attorney General taking a stand against immigration officers and their discretion to deny green cards.
3: Attorney General Andrea Campbell is joining nearly two dozen states in a lawsuit to stop the Trump administration's new rule that gives immigration officers more discretion. Under the public charge rule taking effect Friday, the AG's office says immigration officers could deny green cards based on immigrants' use of public benefits like SNAP and MassHealth.
2: Back to court for Adam Montgomery. A date's been set for his retrial in the death of his daughter, Harmony, whose body has never been found. A retrial will start on October 27th, 2027 in Hillsborough Superior Court. Money is coming for theater in Massachusetts. Governor Maura Healey announcing $7 million in live theater tax credits for 23 productions across the Commonwealth. I'm Ben Parker.
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5: Leaving the city by way of the Mass Pike, we've got some heavy delays. Start right around Newton Corner area and continue heavy down to Route 95 and really right down to right into the Natick stretch. Traveling right now on the eastbound side of the Mass Pike, Alston Brighton Interchange, right into the Prudential Tunnel and into downtown. We've got some heavy delays through there. In downtown itself, lower deck of Route 93, traffic starting to fill up through there. Continues solid right through the Tip O'Neill Tunnel and continues heavy right down to the right down to just about Columbia Road, and then heavy again from the Savin Hill area right down into the Braintree split. Continues solid right down to Route 24 and Randolph. Route 3 heading southbound, we've got some crashes going on. We've got a crash just south of Union Street and Braintree. That's pushing traffic all the way back to right Route 93. Traveling northbound on the expressway, we've got some heavy traffic from East Milton Square right up through the Neponset area, and then continues heavy again from just after Mass Ave right up into the Tip O'Neill Tunnel, and then you got heavy traffic right up to Spot Pond and a little bit of running room, and then right after Spot Pond, traffic continues heavy. You know what? Pretty much right up to Route 495. And it's going to take you some time. When you start listening to books on Audible, traffic might seem like less of an annoyance and more of an opportunity for another chapter. Audible, stories that speak to you. 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I'm Jack Hart in the WRKO Traffic Center.
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